There's some news for you here on Hauraki Days with Beck. Thanks to TradeStaff. If you're looking for work for either now or summer, they've got jobs available. Check out tradestaff.co.nz. Coming up very soon, we're going to find out how Pugs has been messing with Jace while he's on holiday. But right now, Turn It Up is Rage Against the Machine.

you do what they told ya. Now you do what they told ya. Now you do what they told ya. Now you do what they told ya.

As the Stone Roses, I Want to Be Adored here on Radio Hauraki. And so does our mascot. Our mascot wants to be adored, and our mascot needs a name. If you can think of a fitting name for a giant cricket bat with two massive bolas, if you've got a suggestion, text mascot to 3483 or just go to hauraki.co.nz and enter in your name there. Because you go in the door to win a double pass to the ACC Export Ultra Party Zone, which has now sold out. So this is the only way that you can get tickets. So think of a name and just text mascot to 3483. Here's Green Day.

0: 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Now, at the moment on the big show, we've got Keezy and Hoity J away on holiday, and Pugs is actually house-sitting for Hoity J. And yesterday, he asked the listeners to text in ways to mess with Jace.
1: So, for example, one that we liked was swapping the fridge door.
2: Swapping the fridge doors over is absolutely brilliant because it's just one of those things that you would just question immediately.
1: Yes.
2: I'm sure it opened the other way.
1: Like, it's always
2: straight away you'd ask your missus that. Didn't this open the other way? And then just absolute doubt. The beauty of it is you've got 10 days of this other person coming into the house and house sitting.
1: Yep.
2: Who probably doesn't know which way this door opens.
1: Yeah.
2: They're going to get the blame.
1: True. I didn't even think about that, is that somebody else is going to be in the house.
2: That's right.
1: So they will probably think it's normal,
2: Absolutely. Whatever
1: we do,
2: that's
1: and
2: right.
1: just leave it.
2: No, I think that's an absolute belter. Another one that's on here as well is, there's a couple that are sort of along similar lines. Sign into Jace's streaming services as your own. So I think you just do one.
1: Yeah.
2: Change the names so they mimic his existing profile names. And then also change the profile pictures so that they're the same. Everything looks the same, but then you put password locks on it.
1: Like a child lock.
2: Can you imagine the effing and jeffing that would go on?
1: We wouldn't even hear about it until what's on the TV when he gets back from holiday, because his Apple one's already effed
2: up. Oh, my God. And there's another one here that's similar that says sign him out of his disable Hoity's Samsung account. That'll have him busy and effing and jeffing for a while. The fact that it would have him busy is 100% correct.
0: They are gold, and I'm sure there's many more. I was already thinking up ones in my head of using AI to just recreate really random things that happen while he's away to stress him out while he's on holiday. Anyway, the full chat is up now on their podcast. You can find it on the iHeart app or wherever you listen to your potties. And you've got Mogi and Pugs back at 4 o'clock today here on Hodaki.
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0: You're listening to Hauraki Days with Beck. Greg Preble, how you doing today?
1: Yeah, good, man. It's Sir Tom York Day today, isn't it?
0: It is. 58 years old today.
1: Is he?
0: Yeah, although I found something very interesting on Instagram last night. Apparently, according to the honest internet, somebody has reported to ChatGPT that Tom York has been dressing up as a Toblerone and knocking on his door every night.
1: What?
0: Yeah, exactly. So this guy has come up with this scenario and he's put it into ChatGPT, and ChatGPT's come back with these really straight answers, including a poster and a cartoon. It's kind of like a you flick through it, it's like 6 pages on Instagram, and the final result is a cartoon of how he could put this piece of paper on his doorstep so Tom York could understand that it's getting annoying. They even drafted an email to the band.
1: This is why we have AI.
0: This is the best thing about AI. I love it so much. It's so cool.
1: So how does he fit into the Toblerone costume?
0: Well, he's just used some sponge from around home.
1: Okay.
0: And it's kind of like, he looks like a lizard because his scale, like the Toblerone triangles are on his back.
1: Mm-hmm.
0: And then it's just his head at the top of it. It's
1: so he's a G-Lane fan then, is he? What did he do with all the chocolate? Like he's just wearing the wrapper, presumably.
0: Presumably. Or is he the chocolate? Is he the sweet treat? I guess it depends on how much you like Radiohead. You could be going to the gig next year. People are going in Japan and Australia and England. And we've got maybe some money that could help people get there, eh?
1: That's right. With Gig a Little, $250 could go towards that. If you hear that cue to call, the roar of the encore between now and the big show getting here at 4 o'clock, give us a ring and you might win it. And you can go see Tom, wish him a belated happy birthday, and ask him where the Toblerone's at.
0: It's Greg Pebble. Greg Preble, not Pebble. I've got chocolate on the brain. Pebbles were a great snack. Greg Preble up next here on Hauraki.
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18: In this update, greenhouse gases continue to increase the risk of floods, droughts and landslides, with our emissions high relative to population, led by agriculture and transport. Labor is pledging to require faster bank payments and open up competition and keep Kiwi Bank in Kiwi hands. NZ First released its party list, with current ministers followed by three past national MPs, Alfred Ngaro, Michael Laws and Hariti Hipango Brownlee, then Craig Stobo and Tane Randall. Napier National Aquarium's beloved hawksbill turtle Terry has died after nearly 50 years. He arrived from Fiji in the 70s, then only the size of a dinner plate. Docs help come up with a list of nine remarkable Kiwi places to submit to a new UNESCO World Heritage List. They include Waitangi's Treaty Ground and Titi Marae, Auckland's Volcanic Fields and Kate Shepherd's House in Christchurch. In sport, the captain of the last Australian side to beat the All Blacks at Eden Park is adamant the Wallabies can win Saturday's opening Bledisloe Cup fixture at the venue. 24 Australian teams have tried and failed since Andrew Slack skipped the Wallabies to victory in 1986. But Slack says the big difference this year is the Aussie players actually believe they can break the hoodoo. New Zealand cricket has no doubt NZ20 is the best short format option for the future. A number of cricket greats have been shocked at the lack of transparency in the decision-making process. But NZC's fronted up to insist NZ20 will be better for professional and amateur cricketers alike, thanks to the sale of six teams funding grassroots initiatives.
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Radio Hauraki Pearl Jam, given to fly. We've got a competition coming soon where you can fly. More on that shortly. Plus, we've got tickets to give away to the Party Zone and the Black Clash, which is coming up at Hagley Oval in Christchurch on January 22. The Party Zone, by the way, with the ACC and Export Ultra, has completely sold out, but we've got the last tickets. You want to win them? Details in 10 minutes as Wednesday rolls on with Cake, Faith No More, and the Black Keys on Hauraki.

Radio Hodaki here with Greg. Got a new tune from a Tauranga band that are releasing a new album this Friday coming up before 3. This summer we're going to be parked up in Christchurch on January 22. We'll be at Hagley Oval for the Black Clash. Also on the sidelines will be the new Hodaki mascot, which looks like a giant cricket bat with a couple of cricket balls attached to it. But I call it that because we don't actually have a name for the thing yet. Just wondering if you could help us out, give us a name for the mascot. I'll tell you what, if you text mascot to 34833, we'll send you a picture of it so you can get an idea, because it's wearing sunglasses and all that. It's a proper mascot. Mascot to 34833. Give it a name and you might end up winning a double pass to the sold-out ACC X-Bald Ultra Party Zone at the Hot Springs T20 Black Clash in association with GWM. 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

Paul from Midwave Breaks, and you're about to check out our latest single, Hyacinth. This track is a straight up rock and roller, heavy on the riffs, but bringing plenty of positive energy. Hyacinth stands for happiness is a state of mind. It's not automatic and it's not always easy, but it's aspirational and something we could all use

0: Radio Hauraki Midway Breaks, HIASM, which stands for Happiness is a State of Mind. It's by Midway Breaks, and their debut album, that song is on it, is called Echo Tide Awake. It comes out this Friday, and we'll get the inside and out from the band themselves in the studio with Beck at lunchtime this Friday. Also this Friday, Jason Hoyt will still be on holiday overseas somewhere, and while he's off, Pugs from Studio B is house-sitting at Hoity J's, and he's wondering if there's anything he could do to stitch Jace up for when he comes back.
1: So, for example, one that we liked was swapping the fridge door.
2: Swapping the fridge doors over is absolutely brilliant because it's just one of those things that you would just question immediately.
1: Yes.
2: I'm sure it opened the other way.
1: Like, it's always
2: straight away you'd ask your missus that. Didn't this open the other way? And then just absolute doubt. And the beauty of it is you've got 10 days of this other person coming into the house and house sitting.
1: Yep.
2: Who probably doesn't know which way this door opens.
1: Yeah.
2: They're going to get the blame.
1: True. I didn't even think about that, is that somebody else is going to be in the
2: house.
1: That's right. So they will probably think it's normal,
2: Absolutely. Whatever
1: we do,
2: that's
1: and
2: right.
1: just leave it.
2: No, I think that's an absolute belter. Another one that's on here as well is, there's a couple that are sort of along similar lines. Sign into Jace's streaming services as your own. So I think you just do one.
1: Yeah.
2: Change the names so they mimic his existing profile names. And then also change the profile pictures so that they're the same. Everything looks the same, but then you put password locks on it.
1: Like a child lock.
2: Can you imagine...
1: Yeah.
2: The effing and jeffing that would go on.
1: We wouldn't even hear about it until what's on the TV when he gets back from holiday, because his Apple one's already effed
2: up. Oh, my God. And there's another one here that's similar that says sign him out of his disable Hoity's Samsung account. That'll have him busy and effing and jeffing. The fact that it would have him busy is 100% correct.
0: So which one did they go for in the end, and did they go through with it? Find out at 4 o'clock when the Big Show returns, minus Hoity J, at 4 today. Between now and then, tunes from the White Stripes next, and later a band who were asked to reform for the NRL Grand Final, but didn't. And later, is there a Dave in the house? On Hauraki.
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5: 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I'd rather be with her.

0: Radio Hauraki with Greg Preble. The Killers up after the news. Latest supergroove, whose sax player Nick was right up the tippy top of Mount Taranaki yesterday, all by himself, surrounded by snow. He was above the clouds. I saw some photos of the view. It looked incredible. What were you doing this time yesterday? Not hopping around the top of Mount Taranaki, because that was Nick. He was literally the only one there. Later we'll check on some AC/DC. They had a gig on Friday night in New Jersey, and Brian the singer was like, there's a friend of ours asked if he could come and join us on stage for Highway to Hell, and we got together and we said yes Dave, you can. Actually, here's how it played out.
1: Very good friend of ours asked us today to come and join us for Highway to Hell. Yes, Dave, you can.
0: The music,
1: brilliant, isn't it?
0: Oh, man, that would have been awesome. If you want to go to a gig sometime soon, we could slip you $250 to go towards that. Anytime you hear the roar of the encore this week on Hauraki, cheers to Super Liquor. You can give us a ring and instantly score $250 to go see some live music with Radio Hauraki.
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8: In this update, police are trying to understand a 32-year-old Waiheke woman's death in June and treating it as suspicious. Chantelle McLaughlin Middlemiss died after being found unresponsive by emergency services, but 15 minutes earlier they'd visited, finding her alive and well. Police reinvestigations of dozens of sexual assault and child protection files have turned up 11 cases of alleged further offending. Two Far North men have been separately charged, with more prosecutions expected. Conservationists say it's about time the Hauraki Gulf was protected after the Greens have released policies to increase safeguards and phase out bottom trawling. The government has signed a regional deal with Queenstown Lakes, Central Otago and Otago Regional Councils, aiming to improve planning coordination over the next 30 years. That's news. In sport, the Cricket Players Association firmly believes the New Zealand side in Australia's Big Bash League would not grow the domestic game. NZ Cricket has doubled down on its decision to set up its own franchise 2020 competition instead, despite a recommendation from consultancy firm Deloitte to join Australia's BBL. NZCPA boss Simon Porter says you only have to look at the NRL to see why the Big Bash was overlooked.
9: They run competitions for their purposes, and that's for what's good in their backyard. So the thought that there was going to be a whole lot of investment swinging into better New Zealand cricket, I probably can't buy that one.
8: That is sport. I'm Raylene Ramsey.
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Radio Hauraki with Greg Preble. We're a long way from Beverly Hills. So too was a young Adam Gilchrist. He was born and raised in a little wee town halfway between Brisbane and Sydney in Australia. Went on to become one of the greats in the game of cricket. And today has been announced as the newest addition to next year's Blacklash, which is coming up at the Hagley Oval in Christchurch on Friday, January 22. Kieran Regan McCall and said, "Come on, man, I need a wild card player for Team Rugby and Friends." And so, Adam, it is. He's going to be part of the thing, which is going to be great. Joining not only Kieran Reid as captain, but also Israel Dagg's going to be there. Tom Walsh, I'm looking forward to seeing him swing the cricket bat round. He's going to blast it out of the Hagley Oval, I reckon. So, is that the end of team cricket? Well, they've still got more names to be announced. If you'd like to find out more, head up blacklash.co.nz, maybe investigate tickets. The Verve coming up shortly. Here's Bush. It's The Come Down on Radio Hauraki.

Radio Hodaki with Greg Breville on your Wednesday afternoon. Tunes from Pluto coming up shortly, and a band up next whose guitarist went missing in the mid-90s and to this day has never been seen. Nobody knows what happened to him, where he ended up. Have you enrolled to vote yet? Mogi's on a campaign to get everybody involved in this week on The Big Show. More on that after four, but things took a political turn this morning too on the Hodaki Breakfast. More on that after the Strokes last night on Radio Hodaki.

0: Radio Hauraki with a song about a long white cross coming up next. Greg here. Last night was the name of that stroke song I played before. Last night there was also a political debate on the telly, and Jerry Minaya dissected it this morning on the Hauraki Breakfast.
1: It got a bit more interesting when they got off script and he asked them some of the more curly questions.
2: Should fireworks be banned from public sale?
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2: The All Blacks winning the Rugby World Cup next year or the Warriors winning the Premiership?
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6: Wow, I can't believe he came on with the do you trim your downstairs question.
1: Shocking.
6: Yeah, chuck that in your vote compass and smoke it.
0: Yeah, I wonder what it would say. I need to do that vote compass thing, actually. Jerry and I are back tomorrow morning on the Hauraki Breakfast with a chance to pick up $500 worth of Bunnings vouchers. Just before 8 o'clock, they do that game show, It's Academic. One of the questions they asked the other day was, can you name the drummer who's in both Soundgarden and was in Pearl Jam for a couple of decades as well? The answer was Matt Cameron, an old mate who was doing it, representing Central Hawke's Bay College. Couldn't think up the name on the spot. How would you go with a question like that? Find out at 10 to 8 tomorrow. And hey, you might walk away with the $500 worth of Bunnings vouchers from Jerry Minaya on the Hauraki Breakfast. Good luck.
7: 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From the British Masters and New Zealand Open at Royal Auckland and Grange on December 11. 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

0: It's Radio Hodaki with Greg. Have you sat down by the ocean yet? There's a song about that coming up after the news with The Big Show, minus Hoity J and Keezy. It's old Mogi and Pugs with your chance to gig a little when you hear the roar of the encore. Give them a ring if you want that 250. See ya.
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22: In this update, firefighters have secured 15% of the perimeter of a fire at Lake Wakatipu across 1,200 hectares at Walter Peak. A scrub burn-off led back into life more than 24 hours ago, with strong winds and steep slopes challenging helicopter and ground crews. Auckland couple Aruta and Silly Arching have been found guilty of premeditated tax evasion with their home reno businesses. They've respectively been sentenced to community and home detention and must pay monthly reparations. Royal Society researchers have mapped out how plant diseases hitch rides across New Zealand as workers travel. They found the majority of the time infection spread to properties within 10 kilometres. DOC has helped come up with a list of 9 remarkable Kiwi places to submit to a new UNESCO World Heritage List. They include Waitangi's Treaty Ground in Marae, Auckland's Volcanic Fields and Kate Shepherd's house. In sport, the Cricket Players Association argues it's time to move on from the debate over New Zealand cricket's future. Despite a Deloitte report favouring a move into Australia's Big Bash League, New Zealand cricket's backing a franchise domestic competition. NZCPA boss Simon Porter says that decision was based on 4 reports, not just Deloitte's.
0: I think it's a little bit of a red herring that's being used to sort of, keep stirring things up. I think the network, New Zealand Cricket, the major associations and the NZCPA are all swinging in firmly behind the concept of NZ20 and we just need to get on with it.
22: A welcome twin boost for Canterbury in the second row ahead of Sunday's home NPC Rugby quarterfinal against Waikato. Towering All Black Sam Darry and Jamie Hannah have been named as the starting locks.
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27: Yeah, g'day you massive backbones. 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
29: I notice that you've put away your radio voice, man.
27: No reason, man. Just trying to chill out. Just
29: can
27: take
29: we
27: it
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27: You want
29: can
27: me
29: we
27: to
29: see what the difference is?
27: Okay, I won't start it from the start. G'day, you mad bastards. It's the Hauraki Big Show.
29: It's not a million
27: miles. You know what
29: miles
27: it is? It's because I used to do regional radio, and it was like very commercial, like very family focused. And so it's like a crutch to do a radio voice.
29: Oh, 100%.
27: And still sound professional.
29: But also Jace does it.
27: He does.
29: Chase
27: do it.
29: Does it at the top of the show in the 4 o'clock hour. He doesn't do it at 5 or 6, but at the top of the show, he does the big one. Yeah.
27: See, I haven't noticed that so much.
29: You kind of temper it off. He's over it by 5.
27: But I certainly haven't had any feedback on 3.
29: Oh, there's been no text coming in calling you a piece of ass
27: for no reason.
29: It's an interesting one though, and we should probably talk about this a little bit. But when you first start on radio, the best thing about it in the world is everyone who hates your guts will text the show to let you know.
27: 100%.
29: And you do read all of them, and it takes a while to build up a thick enough skin to not care enough. I think what happens is you either get good enough that people stop texting, or they hate you so much that they stop listening.
27: Absolutely.
29: So then they don't text
27: anymore.
29: I'd rather
27: the former.
29: Yeah, yeah.
27: But I also, there is probably a yarn in it for another day, but I have my first like hater on Instagram.
29: Oh, great.
27: On the Hauraki Big Show Instagram. And Dilly, you've seen it as well. Yeah, you know who I'm talking about. We'll get into it another day. But anyway, how you going?
29: Great. Well, yeah, great. Knowing that you've got a hater, that's cheered me right up. I look forward to reading that comment.
27: It's so good.
29: As the next song plays. But yeah, we've got a bit on today, fella.
27: Yeah, boy.
30: What's happening on the Big Show with Old Mogi?
29: Look, the guests keep on rolling in. We got Wilson Dixon, who's going to be with us after 5 o'clock, the magnificent US-based musician. Be talking a little bit about the Rugby World War Cup, which is happening, Rugby League World Cup, which is happening from next Thursday when Australia play against New Zealand over in Sydney. We'll be talking about the squads that have been named. Holy heck, man, there are some players. I know you love your rugby league.
31: Yeah, I play the league.
29: So we'll be talking to Will from the This Warrior's Life podcast about that. And up next, Pugs, you're on this sort of house-sitting rampage. Everybody's getting you in. It's like you're squatting, actually. Something sad about it. But anyway...
27: There's something I'm avoiding about home.
29: I think so. But you've had a shocker, and we're going to hear all about it.
27: Yeah, let's just say I left something behind, and I'm trying to figure out how to approach it. And also, we want to hear from you, 3483. Every text, every call in the draw for a $50 Reburger voucher. We also want name suggestions for the show, so keep those coming. Here's Queens of the Stone Age on the Hauraki Big Show.

It's Radiohead on the Hauraki Big Show with Pugs and Mogi. And as you know, Mogi, I've been house-sitting. I just finished up at Jace's house, left there today. But before that, I was actually house-sitting for somebody else in a different suburb of Auckland. And I was there for a month. It was me and my partner, and they just got back to their house today. So they said a couple of days was fine to leave it, you know, and go back to ours. And so that's when we house-sat for Jace. Now, over that month, obviously, when we moved all our

0: stuff in. We kind of just like got all our bags, jammed everything that we wanted in there, took them to the house and kind of unpacked it sort of willy-nilly. And there was a small bag that had a laptop charger in it of my partner's.
1: Yes.
0: We could not find that bag the entire time we were there. We searched everywhere that we'd unpacked our bags. We also searched her car. We also went back to our place, assuming that it might be there. And there was something else in that bag that is unmentionable on this show.
1: Is it the sort of thing that's been mentioned on the show?
0: It's been mentioned on the show. I will not be mentioning it out of respect. Okay?
1: That's good stuff. That's what I always keep with my laptop charger as well.
0: Well, it's one of those things that you kind of just like...
1: Is it so powerful that it needs a laptop charger?
0: It needs a car battery. Yeah. So it was in the same bag because it was one of those ones where you just like, you're grabbing like last minute
1: things. Hang on a minute. Let's just sit with that for a minute. That's good stuff.
0: Yeah. Now, the couple that we were house sitting for is about 70 years old.
1: Sure.
0: And they get back today. We've been looking for it this whole time. And last night, going to sleep, my partner goes, I can't sleep because I'm thinking about them getting home.
1: Yeah.
0: And I don't know how I'm going to deal with this.
1: Disgusting, isn't it?
0: And I go to sleep.
1: I mean, think of those poor people, Pace.
0: Okay, let me get the yarn out. So then
1: I can't, man.
0: I go to sleep, and then I wake up to her saying, I left it in the bedside table. I left it in the bedside table.
1: That's a strange place to leave a laptop charger. What else was in the bag?
0: unmentionable. So they get home today. No doubt they'll probably look in said bedside table at some point today.
1: Yeah.
0: I have no idea how best to approach going back for those things. Because she needs her laptop charger. That's a work laptop charger. And it's probably not ideal to leave.
1: I disagree.
0: The other thing.
1: I disagree. I think the approach here is it's not yours. So when they find it, you just play dumb. So I've never seen it before. Go and buy a new.
0: Seriously?
1: Go buy a new laptop charger
0: and whatever the other thing is.
1: No, you don't bring it up. They're going to find it. They're going to say, "Did you leave?" Nah, absolutely not. Because we found a laptop charger and that other thing. Jeez, oh. Is that yours?
0: So I have to say no.
1: Well,
0: because the only difference.
1: Well, you either.
0: I
1: have
0: think
1: to,
0: they're going
1: to
0: know.
1: Well. It's one of those things where you agree to disagree. Where everybody acts like they don't know what's going on. The alternative is, of course, is that you protect your partner's shame and you say
0: that it's all
1: that the dilly
0: mine.
1: Is yours. Yeah.
0: The what? I never said that. Never said that.
1: You would say that the belongings in the bag
0: yes.
1: are all yours. Would you be willing to do that?
0: This is the thing, is that I am tempted and I feel like that would be the honourable thing to do for my partner, but I genuinely don't know how to bring it up with them. We have a group chat with all four of us, so me, my partner, and them, and I'm terrified that something's going to come through on my phone. So I don't know how best to approach it, and I'm wondering whether you listening have either dealt with it before or just what you would do.
1: I think any kind of advice, 3483, or give us a call on 0800 Hauraki. It's an interesting one, Pakes, and I'm being very relaxed about this because it's not me.
0: Yes.
1: But if it was me, I would be dying a death. I would be...
0: That makes me feel...
1: I would be horrified.
0: So much better.
1: It's good stuff.
0: 3483 or 0800 Hauraki, please help me and my partner, evidently. And $50 Reburger vouchers up for grabs if we get you on the line with a good enough yarn. In the meantime, should we spin some tool?
1: Very good.
0: It's a Hauraki Big Show.

0: That's the Fooey's on the Hotoki Big Show with Mogi and Pugs. I was just regaling Mogi before of a story where I house sat for a couple, probably in their late 60s, early 70s, for about a month, and I left behind something unmentionable in their bedside table, and I'm trying to figure out the best way to sort of handle that.
1: How to get it back without it becoming a conversation. Well, it's tricky, isn't it? Because you won't tell us what's in the bag. All you'll say is that it's your partner's. This text on 3483. We need to know what's in the bag with the charge cord, and then we can help.
0: See, the way that you grin as you ask me that question means you don't need me to tell you shit, and that it's already pretty clear what it is. And
1: I'm
0: it
1: sorry,
0: is
1: whose is it?
0: It's ours.
1: It's nice, man.
0: Okay,
1: right. You both use it. That's great.
0: It's unmentionable. Now. I'm going red. Your idea, Mogi, was to never bring it up again and assume that they would also not do that.
1: It's an idea where everyone just, you know, very old-fashioned sort of people, you know, some things are best left unspoken.
0: All right.
1: But, you know, you're also young people, and any little thing that you've got is precious to you because you're so broke. Thanks. My thing would simply be to deny any knowledge of it. When they accuse you of owning it, you simply say, I've never seen it before in my life. You know, this another text here, 3483, says you could just go for the soft and indirect approach of bringing it up on the radio.
0: Yeah, I thought that was a good shout. I mean, knowing their age, I know that they're not listening to the big show.
1: I disagree.
0: I also cleared this with my partner before bringing it up on air, just so everybody's clear on that. Come on, man. All of these texts are in the drawer for a rebig about
1: this one here. Time to move to Belize and change your name to Ernesto. It's not a bad idea. I mean,
0: moving to Belize.
1: Yeah. Just there is a certain amount of shame around it. I'm sure probably your partner was feeling more of it than you were. Not shame, but just like, oh my God, how am I going to handle it?
0: Yeah.
1: And that age gap, it's almost it's parental. It's even further than parental.
0: It's like grand parental.
1: They're kind
0: parental.
1: Of strangers yes. as well.
0: Yes.
1: It's not a great situation, Pugs. I worry, man.
0: But
1: I
0: they're
1: really
0: also
1: do.
0: Not far enough separated to not tell somebody else that we know.
1: I bet they're very, very sexually enlightened people. Not that that's got anything to do with a laptop charger.
0: No, that has nothing to do with the laptop charger. And in all honesty, they are a lovely couple, and particularly the lady in this couple, she seems like she would be a girl's girl.
1: Sure.
0: Like, she'd be cool about it.
1: Yeah.
0: You know what I mean? Like, obviously it's awkward, but it's just more, how do I deal with it? How do I get it back? If I get it back. I'm not really sure.
1: Well, look, I'm interested to see how it proceeds, that's for sure. Keep us updated.
0: I will, Mogi. I will be thrilled to give you the update on what happened to my laptop charger.
1: It's good stuff. And with these ideas, keep them coming. 3483. It's good stuff.
0: It's a shocker. Hey, after the break, we're going to chat to Will Evans from This Warrior's Life for some League World Cup chat. Is that right, Mogi?
1: Yeah, 100% we are. I'm very excited to see the Rugby League World Cup kicking off next Thursday evening over in Australia. Australia, the Kangaroos versus the Kiwis. The squads are absolutely out the gate. I'm very excited.
0: Hang around for it. It's the Hauraki Big Show.
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0: It's Green Day on the Hodaki Big Show. 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
1: Straight out the backside of the NRL Grand Final and 1,000 rounds of rugby league, we've had a chance to catch our breath. It's been 3 days. And now we stand in the shadows of the 2026 Rugby League World Cup. It kicks off next Thursday, I believe, Thursday evening between Australia and New Zealand. And over the last couple of days, we've seen the announcement of the squads from all of the nations that are involved. And we've got on the line Will Evans from the unbelievable This Warriors Life podcast, where they talk about everything Warriors every single week. One of my most addictive podcasts. If you haven't listened to it, get into it. Will, how are you, you son of a bee?
2: Yeah, good, mate. A bit anxious about no footy this weekend, but excited to pivot from NRL into World Cup next week. How good?
1: That's pretty good, isn't it? You know, you have your 27 regular rounds, you have your final series, you've got your state of origin, you get a week or two off, then you're into your Rugby League World Cup, which is unbelievable. By the end of that, you find yourself at Christmas Day and you're just running it straight at the nieces and nephews.
2: Yeah, that's right, mate. You gotta, you want that off season to be as short as possible.
1: That's right. So a bit of training in the harsh summer heat, man. What do you make of the Kiwis team? It got announced, I believe, yesterday. Arvo, jeez, man, she's a hell of a lineup.
2: Yeah, look, looking very, very strong. That 1-17 is pretty mouthwatering. Obviously, chucking Caelan Ponga in there is such a massive coup. Dane Gagai coming from the clouds to plug a bit of a gap at centre.
1: And
2: looking at strong across the board. I will say we've picked about 65 props.
1: Can't have too many props, man.
2: That's right. And it's left us a little bit thin in some other areas, and maybe that's a depth issue in the Kiwis ranks. But you've got Chance Nickel-Klogstad, pretty much your first drop centre and winger, and also covering a bit of fullback and 5'8". So, I don't know where they're going to cram all those props into the lineup, but they've got some good ones, so you may as well pick it.
1: That's a really interesting read, because I just go through the lineup and I'm like, oh, yeah, I love that player. I don't think about who's going to be on the field at any given time. I'm assuming that a lot of people just get picked based on how good they are at sinking cans.
2: Yeah, well, in a long tournament campaign like this, you can't discount that value. So I'm sure there's a bit of a personality element to some of the selections, I'm sure. But, yeah, there's everyone there can play a massive part in the campaign. But I will say, if there's an injury or two, we might be looking a little thin, just one hooker picked. Obviously got a few fullback options, but yeah, halves again. We've just got Tamati Martin really as a specialist behind probably the first choice, Jarome Hughes and Cody Nikarima. But yeah, certainly no worries about depth in that middle forward department. Geez, I don't know how they're going to pick a side that's going to be some good players to miss out.
1: Mate, I can't wait. Honestly, I absolutely love the Rugby League World Cup. And since you've had all of the players sort of going back to their country of origin, I guess you could say, Jason Tomalolo spearheading that a few years ago now, and the Tonga team is absolutely stacked, as is Samoa. It really has evened things up, where it used to be a bit of a one-horse race, really.
2: Yeah, absolutely. Both those sides look outstanding. They've got plenty of players that featured deep into the final series and on grand final night. Just looking at that Tonga lineup now, you've got Robert Toia, who a bit of a loss for Australia, pledged for Tonga. Selesi Vokiti, a bit of a bolter in the back row there, but he's been an absolute sensation. Siwa Wong, underrated Roosters second row too, and that's on top of, you know, Isaiah Katoa and all those guys that you mentioned before, the Tamalolos that have taken the international stage by storm, and a couple of our Warriors, Dimitri Waimonga and Lega Halasima as well. So, yeah, excited to see them go around.
1: Yeah, that's going to make that matchup between Tonga and the Kiwis absolutely massive. Mate, the first game is Kiwis versus Australia next week at Allianz Stadium in Sydney. It's on the Thursday, the 15th of October. We'll get you back on then to have a chat and preview that game. Thanks for coming on board. And to everybody out there, if you haven't listened to This Warriors Life podcast, go and get it wherever you get your podcast. Cheers, Will.
2: Yeah, cheers, Mogi. Catch you next week.
1: Good on you, mate.
0: Thanks, Will. Here's Supermassive Black Hole. It's Muse on the Hodaki Big Show.

0: Gorillaz on the Hauraki Big Show with Mogi and Pugs. Mogi, did you watch anything on TV?
1: Last night I didn't, mate. My wife and daughter are away, so I'm sort of using that time to rearrange the house.
0: Oh.
1: Which has been great. I'm sort of cleaning out cupboards and all sorts of things. But what I have been watching, as we've been mentioning, every single night.
2: What's on the telly with Mike Minogue?

0: got there at the end. You want those harmonic. Two tones? You want those two tones?
1: Yeah, yeah. We'll sort of blend into one, don't
0: yeah,
1: they?
0: Yeah, they do. Like a dial tone.
1: I honestly thought you were going to say no. I didn't watch anything, and so then I was just going to go boom into the TV.
0: Yeah, big plans. No, yeah, I'm always running my yap on here, man. So anyway, I've been watching East of Eden, which is absolutely brilliant. It's on Netflix. But then my wife and I watched one episode together, and then she went away, and I was like, oh, it's too good. I'm going to have to watch it by myself. I'm sorry.
1: Yeah.
0: But now I've watched four episodes and I'm like, actually, I don't enjoy watching it by myself. I want somebody to be able to talk to about it after each episode and then sort of go, oh my God, during the episode. So I put the brakes on that.
1: Yeah.
0: She's got to catch up. She's away and staying with her grandmother and they've been watching. I was like,
1: they've been watching that.
0: They've been watching East of Eden together. The grandma watched the first two episodes by herself. And it's all go. It's all go.
1: That is all go.
0: Particularly episode four. She's all go.
1: Yes.
0: I've warned them. It's all go.
1: Well, Dilly just messaged me last night. He said, you didn't tell me about this very frequent part
0: go.
1: Of it.
0: Yeah,
1: that it's all
0: yeah,
1: go.
0: Yeah.
1: We're up to the same episode now.
0: Yeah.
1: And I agree with you in the sense that I love watching it with my partner because I like turn and I look at her and I'm like gobsmacked. And then she does the same thing. And then we speculate, you know, who's manipulating who or where it's going to go.
0: Yeah.
1: It is that good.
0: Yeah, it really is. It really is. But have you been watching anything else?
1: I have. I also finished another two seasons of a show over the weekend that I was recommended by a friend called Adults. Adults.
0: That's fairly old, isn't it?
1: It's an FX show. The second season just came out.
0: Ah.
1: And it's on Disney Plus. And I'll read the description, Hoity J styles. A 20-something ensemble comedy centering on codependent housemates navigating adulthood together despite their flaws.
0: Okay.
1: And
0: where's it from?
1: It's a US show.
0: Oh, sorry, I missed that bit.
1: Set in New York.
0: Yeah,
1: I think it's,
0: good.
1: I think they live in Queens or something. And it's basically one guy's parents are off on like a massive trip, like an ongoing Europe holiday extended thing. And so he's got all of his mates staying at his place for free as housemates. And it's very rare that you will find a show, I think, that captures how mid-20s people talk and the nature of their relationships and how close they are. Like, I'm 30 and the way that I meet people in their 20s and how they talk and how they are with each other,
0: this feels
1: very reflective of that.
0: Cool.
1: That said, I don't think it will necessarily last forever in terms of like making a lasting impact on the world of television, largely because it's quite a specific.
0: They're going to get older, Pugs. They're going to get older.
1: That's right. And also the way that people interact will probably change over time too. But the performances are great. It is hilarious. And it's actually gotten better over the two seasons,
0: great.
1: I think. It's really good. And all unrecognizable faces except for one guy that I've seen on TikTok, I think, or something like that. Really, really good. I would give it a solid 3.25 buzzies out of a possible 5. And that is Adults on Disney Plus. Now on the way after 5 o'clock here on the Big Show, we're going to be catching up with our old mate Wilson Dixon. He's a friend of the show.
0: He is.
1: And he's going to play a little tune for us as well. Plus, Mogi, we've brought forward our new segment, songs from bands that we like.
0: Songs from bands that we like, because it's due to popular demand. People are absolutely loving it, and that's where we play. Pugs and I alternate. We pick a song from either a band that we think should get more airtime on Radio Honaki, or a deeper cut from that band that doesn't get played at all or enough.
1: That's right, and we want to hear your feedback when we get around to it. So stick around. That's all happening after 5 on the Honaki Big Show.
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17: In this update, David Tamahere says he's surprised the Crown has ruled out a retrial for killing two Swedish backpackers. He's still talking with lawyers about seeking compensation. A report shows we're in for more days of intense rain, severe fires and heat waves as rising greenhouse gases push our climate into uncharted territory. Labor says Kiwis should be able to move money when they need to 24/7, and it's campaigning on round-the-clock, secure, real-time payment by 2030. NZ First has released its party list, with Shane Jones, Casey Costello and Mark Patterson following frontman Winston Peters. The next three spots go to former National MPs Alfred Ngaro, Michael Laws and Hariti Haipango-Brownlee. A US death row inmate whose execution was botched last week is conscious and speaking. Krista Pike's lawyers say she's receiving hospital critical care. That's news. In sport, New Zealand cricket's positive, its pathway for the future is sound, and the board has the backing of key stakeholders. Board Chair Diana Pukitapu-Linden isn't sure why the decision to choose a domestic franchise competition instead of Australia's Big Bash League is being publicly debated with such fervour. But she says the option is fully backed by the Cricket Players Association and NZC's major associations.
18: I would say that our relationships between the board, New Zealand Cricket Management and the CPA and the major associations is in a really strong place.
17: NRL expansion club Perth is considering chartered flights and travel 3 days before games when they debut next season, having consulted with other West Australian codes.
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1: Welcome back, you massive backbones. It is the Hauraki Big Show with Mike Minogue and James Pugsley. Chris Key and Jason Hoyt both away on holiday at the moment. But as always, it is brought to you by our good mates at Reburger with beef, chicken, vegan and vegetarian options. They're redefining the norm.
20: We're going to need a bigger burger.
1: I've got a problem where every Sunday I look at my partner and ask if we can get Reburger, and that's not a sponsor yarn.
0: Yeah.
1: We were lucky enough to be given a voucher for some Reburger from those guys because of the work that we do on the show for them. And I've run out. I've got one left.
0: Yeah, I'll be honest with you. As great as Reburger are, they're stingy with those vouchers. They are.
1: Dilly, could you clip this off and send this to Reburger, please?
0: No, I mean, I'm sure they want to get better as a business, and one thing would be to give unlimited vouchers to the host of this show.
1: To the backbones. That's my feeling. Jaws sting. But it is a problem now where I've conditioned myself where on a Sunday I want, like, if we have any errands out on a Sunday that I have to do when I'm hungover responsibly, my immediate thought is how can I track the vehicle movements to go past my local Reburger
0: on the way home.
1: On the way home.
0: Yeah, it's good eating. I don't know what else you can say.
1: Regent Red there. My partner gets the halloumi one. I think it's called the Rehab.
0: Sure.
1: Can't recommend it enough. Anyway, on the way this hour on the Hauraki Big Show, up next, songs from bands that we like. This is a new segment on the Big Show, just introduced for a while. It's Mogi and I. And you're up this week, Mogi, with a tune from a band that you like. Don't spoil it.
0: I'm not going to spoil it. Don't worry about that. I think it's a song that probably everybody will know, but it hasn't been, it doesn't seem to get played anymore. You don't hear it anymore. And in fact, I noticed it's, I think the album's maybe over 20 years old now.
1: Well, when you put it in the chat, I had never heard of it.
0: Never heard of it. So, we'll find out.
1: Hang around for that. We'll get your feedback on it as well. 3483. And later on in the hour, some Wilson Dixon. In the meantime, here's some Arctic Monkeys. I bet you look good on the dance floor. I'm Radio Hauraki. It's the Big Show.

0: The Smazzapazzers on the Hodaki Big Show with Mogi and Pugs. But right now, it's time for...
1: Songs from Bands That I Like.
2: Songs from Bands That I Like. That's right. This is where we do a segment where each of us... We're doing alternate days at the moment. That might change. We might do it on the same day and then have voting.
0: Yeah.
2: Voting, a bit of jeopardy. But each of us chooses a song that we like and that doesn't get airplay on Hodaki, but would also be a pretty good fit.
0: I agree. And the good thing is that we share some taste, but there's a lot of difference. So,
2: that's
0: for example,
2: right.
0: On Monday, you chose Diesel Power by The Prodigy, which was an absolute tune. Yesterday, I did Fontaine's DC's Jackie Down the Line.
2: Also a tune. And actually, I was noticed because I've got a playlist on, or a few playlists on Spotify, but one of them is just, I think it's Like Songs, or it might be on, I think it's on Like Songs. And I've got a couple of Fontaines in there. I've got to listen to more of this.
0: I've got to do albums. Great. I can't wait to hear what you think. And speaking of knowing what you think, we want to hear what you think of this tune that Mike is going to pick next. We are going to play it out in full, and then we'll have another tune, and we'll come back and read out your thoughts on 3483. As always, any feedback in the draw for a $50 Reberg voucher.
2: Bloody beautiful. All right. Well, this song is from a band that I really rate. They've been around for about 20-odd years now. I think the guy was about 17 when this album came out.
0: Holy.
2: He's a singer-songwriter, but he's got a band around him. The band is Manchester Orchestra, and this song is Shake It Out.
0: I've never heard this before. Never heard of these guys before.
2: Great. Crank it up, man. Crank it.
0: This is Songs from Bands That I Like. Text your feedback through 3483.

0: That is Manchester Orchestra on the Hauraki Big Show with Mike and Pugs. And just before we get into the feedback on that tune that you've picked, Mogi, it's important that I let the people know that that Roar of the Encore for Giga Little could go off at any time. That's your chance to win $250 to put towards a gig, a festie, whatever you like. Just listen out for that Roar of the Encore and give us a buzz on 0800 Hauraki when you hear it, and the cash could be yours. Thanks to our mates at Super Liquor. Now, Mogi, that was your tune.
1: Yes.
0: Give us the title again.
1: That song is called Shake It Out, from memory, and it's off. I think the album's called Cope.
0: Yeah.
1: I'm pretty sure it's their first album. Every single song on that album is an absolute banger, and they had a great run. This guy just churns out so much music. He's doing a lot of solo stuff at the moment as well. You bang it on and you rip straight into it. It's rock. He's a great singer. It's a different kind of a voice, and it's a little bit almost emo-ish as well. Like, he's got a real soulful
0: strain.
1: That voice he's got on him. He's like he's about to cry. Which I'm right into.
0: That is a good tune. I can imagine that'd be a good one for going out for a little trot, or maybe off to the gym or something like that. Just something to make you thrash.
1: Yeah, exactly.
0: Whatever it is that you're doing. So that was Mogi's song that he likes, song from bands that he likes. And we wanted your feedback on 3483 as well. Good tune, Mogi. Not heard of these Roosters, but I'm certainly going to look them up. Keep up the great tunes, fellas. That's from Dave. Shout out. Another one here, love this new segment. Someone here said, absolute tune, what a treat for a Wednesday. And then someone else said, absolutely bloody punishing.
1: That's right, trying to be a good song, but it's not. Well, that's, all you can do is try, man.
0: That's it.
1: And some of them, I recommend, if you think he's trying, then I would go and listen to the album and see what you think. And a lot of times it needs more than one listen. But I like doing this. It gives, somebody's texted in here saying, great band, great tune, great segment. Keep up the good work. It's good to bring a little bit of stuff that you don't always get to hear on the radio.
0: Well, that's right.
1: And I think it's kind of like the goat's so good, right? It's because we get to hear stuff that we don't hear every day.
0: And also, I think in terms of live music, you and I probably enjoy that the most on the big show. I mean, Jace plays absolute shockers for Throbbers. He hasn't cared about that in months. And Keezy likes Engelbert Humperdinck. So it's nice to switch it up. We'll do it again tomorrow. It'll be my turn. And maybe at the end of the week, I'll do a little social post or something, just kind of wrapping up the tunes that we did.
1: in case anybody
0: missed it or something like that. But in the meantime, we'll bring it back. Songs from bands that I like. This is the Hauraki Big Show. And here's some Papa Roach. God, my-

0: Shehad there on the Hodaki Big Show with Mogi and Pugs. And Mogi, I had my first audition for a commercial last week.
1: Wow!
0: Now, you guys have talked a lot about it on the show. Obviously, Keezy's an up-and-coming actor. He's trying to get into the biz. Jace is his agent, I think, still.
1: I don't know if he's an up-and-coming actor.
0: Oh.
1: I think he might be a coming actor.
0: Oh.
1: Because he's not up yet.
0: Right,
1: he's trying to get up.
0: Yeah.
1: He's not quite up.
0: Okay. Yeah, fair. So I had my first one. I was inspired
1: by... He's been coming for a long time.
0: Oh.
1: But he's still not up. Yeah.
0: And you guys are obviously fantastic, esteemed actors, and so you've really inspired me to just give it a crack. Like, there was no harm in me signing up to a thing to try and
1: absolutely
0: put myself out there and see if I'm any good.
1: 100%. So you only need to do one, and it's worth it.
0: That's right. You know? So I had my first official audition. I've been signed up for a few weeks, and they said, hey, look, there's one this Friday. Come and have a go. It's for a food-related thing. I can't give too many details, obviously, because it's still in the process.
1: Yeah.
0: But the role that they were looking for was an athlete. And in the description, they said...
1: is it one of from the slaps champion, that slapping championship?
0: Nah, from darts. No, a real athlete from a sport that requires some, like, more physical athleticism.
1: Yeah,
0: all around.
1: Right. WWE.
0: Yeah, that's it. And so they were looking for two of those, and in the description they said, and this was sent to me because they thought that I was somebody that should audition for it, they said, doesn't have to be massive.
1: Right.
0: But it'd be good if one of them was, and they both should be of a sturdy build.
1: You are sturdy. That's great.
0: Sturdy.
1: That's actually exactly what you are. You're sturdy, or what else are you?
0: Here we go.
1: No. You like sot your squat.
0: Stout?
1: Stout. Thank you.
0: Yeah, you're welcome.
1: Yes.
0: And so I know that I'm going in there and I'm thinking, okay, this is...
1: Like, I bet nobody's ever pushed you over.
0: Yeah. You're exactly right. So I go to the audition thing, and I don't shit myself until I get, like, right there. So I'm excited for it, and then I get there, and then I start getting nervous. I get the shakes, all of that stuff. It's terrifying.
1: Talk me through being in that, because there's the little waiting room that you have to go into first. So there'll often be other actors in there that are waiting. There's a form that you have to fill out.
0: Yes.
1: And then you just have to sit there waiting. And while you're waiting, you're thinking, God, I hope this place burns down so I can just go home.
0: That's exactly weirdly similar to what I thought. So I'm going in, and I'm thought, oh, geez, maybe I wonder if I actually packed it in, how would I say it to my agent? How would I say it to my agency that I couldn't do it? I was trying to think of a way to do it. So I go in there. The room is empty. It's just me. There's nobody around.
1: 100%. And let me just say that what you're queuing up for and what you're in a waiting room, normally if you're in a waiting room, it's either to see a doctor or, you know, there's various different things. But you're lining up for probable humiliation.
0: And something that I have to do rather than me going to see somebody else for something that they're going to do.
1: That's right. There's a performance element, which means you're probably going to, especially when it's for a commercial.
0: Yes.
1: Even if you do it well, it's still a humiliation.
0: Yes, that's exactly right. So I'm sitting there. There's nobody there. I filled out the form and I'm thinking, well, they called up a sturdy guy. That's kind of complimentary. Like,
1: stout. You know,
0: not what the word they use, the word you use there. And I'm thinking, okay, well, they obviously think there's something athletic about me for me to get this audition.
1: Yes.
0: In walks the biggest, muscliest man you have ever seen in your life. His arm was twice the size of my head. And he was going for the same role. And
1: was he going for the same role or a different...
0: He was going for the same role.
1: Really?
0: Yeah. So they wanted two of that particular kind of... athlete.
1: Right, so in the final script, they won't have two of these people in there.
0: They will, but we were both going for the same thing.
1: So there's person one and person two.
0: That's right.
1: Okay.
0: And then the lady comes in and goes, oh, we're going to do it in pairs. So I'm now going into the audition
1: with you.
0: Next to the largest man on planet Earth.
1: Yeah.
0: And he actually, I struck up a conversation with him in the waiting room. And he was a really lovely guy.
1: Terrible temper.
0: No, he was actually the nicest dude ever. He was so sweet. We got to chat and he was like, oh, have you done this before? I was like, I'll be honest, man, first one. He's like, oh, I've done a bit of stuff in the background or whatever. We go in, we do the audition, and it was absolutely humiliating.
1: But yes.
0: You'll remember I asked you guys what my talents were, and I have to wrap this up, but you'll remember I came in here and I asked you guys what my talents were because I didn't know what to tell them.
1: Right.
0: And so they said, down the barrel, I had to say what my hidden talents or interests were, and I said, look, I don't know, but I asked my two 50-year-old co-workers what they thought, well, 39 and nearly 50, what they thought, and they said, drinking beers and my leather tassel loafers. They did not get the joke. But here's the best part, is I got a call back. Yay. It's happening tomorrow. Here's my audition, Yadi. Listen to the Hauraki Big Show. Wilson Dixon in next.
2: God. 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Freshly made with Reburger. In the year of the biggest win of his career. Kiwi golf superstar Ryan Fox is coming home. 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Radio Hauraki wants to send you and a mate to see him swing at Kiwi Bank Chasing the Fox with playing partner Dan Hillier. Yes, that Dan. From the British Masters and New Zealand Open at Royal Auckland and Grange on December 11. 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Let's fly you to the Fox. 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

0: It is the Hauraki Big Show, more so the medium show. You've got old Mogi and Pugs filling in while Jason Hoyt and Keezy are slacking off on holiday. But we're getting the guests in. We're filling the empty air, aren't we, Mogi?
1: We are.
0: With an absolute treasure. We are very lucky to be joined by a special guest.
1: Wilson Dixon, mate, how are you?
2: I'm good, thanks.
1: That's great, man. That's really good. You spend a lot of time in this country, New Zealand, India.
2: Yeah.
1: Just wondering what the thinking is there, because obviously I'm assuming you've got a bit of popularity around the world, and yet you find yourself back on our shores, seems like every couple of months. Why is that? No, I'm just interested, because obviously it's a long way from home.
2: I've got a cousin that lives in Dunedin.
0: Right.
2: Dunedin. Is it Dunedin?
0: Yeah, there.
2: And he needs help. He's eaten a lot of food over his life, I guess, and he's recovering. He's like trying to thin down.
1: Yeah,
0: right.
2: We go for walks in the hills down there, and the air, and you know, makes him feel better about himself. He's a very low self-esteem. Have you ever been obese in your life at all during any of it?
1: No, I was raised by. Pugs, that's a yes.
2: Really?
0: That is a yes for me.
1: Hard
0: yes,
1: yes,
0: I have. Yeah. But I wish I had a musician cousin to be over here helping
1: for me.
2: Oh, yeah.
1: I was raised by a mother who was heavily into fat shaming.
2: Oh.
1: And so so any time there's any kind of extra pounds being put around on the middle for me, I'm sickened by myself.
2: Oh, really?
1: So that's been... That's
2: you got
1: been
2: your mother's a, voice a, in your ear.
1: That's been ingrained in me.
2: Mm.
1: Since a very early age. Probably the nicest thing she's ever done for me.
2: Oh.
1: Just saying something.
2: Well, it's that kind of tough love, isn't it?
1: Yeah.
2: You know?
1: I wouldn't have said it was love.
2: Oh,
1: it was just tough.
2: Tough, yeah.
1: Now, I went and saw your recent gig down here in Auckland on Queen Street.
2: Yeah.
1: At the Classic.
2: Uh-huh.
1: Is that, you were taking that same show around with you, will you?
2: Word for word.
1: Right.
2: Yeah. Same crowd, so that all of the heckling's the same, and the interaction and the response. So it's just the same group of people.
0: What do you think it is, Wilson, about being from Colorado?
2: Yeah.
0: The American of it all that really resonates with New Zealand audiences. Did that surprise you?
2: Well, I think like anything, I think you guys are grateful for anyone that comes from overseas to come here.
1: Yeah.
2: You know, to share their, you know, their, you know, creativity. And
1: you've come all this way. So.
2: Yeah. So, yeah, may as well.
0: So we'll show out. Along.
1: Yeah.
0: Okay.
2: And it is a long way, you know, as we know.
0: You can get your tickets now from eventfinder.co.nz. Search up Wilson Dixon, Paul Douglas, Cabin Fever, whatever you like. And we'll go to a quick break. And when we're back, you're going to give us a little taster.
2: That's right.

0: 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And you got a tune for us, Wilson?
1: I do, indeed, I do. I got a little song. It's off my fourth album, Wilson Dixon Live. It's called What's Worse. What's worse than getting your private parts caught in a zipper? When that zipper's in someone else's pants. What's worse than finding a hair in a bowl of soup? When it's a pubic hair and you're having lunch at your grandma's. What's worse than dying of boredom? Living in Canada. What's worse than...

0: finding the skin. What's worse than getting stuck in an elevator with a stranger? Discovering they're blind, but it's too late to let them know you're there.
1: Well, Sid Dixon, thank you so much.
0: Thank you.
1: What's Worse?
0: What's Worse?
1: What's Worse? And you can hear more great tunes like that by buying tickets to the Cabin Fever Comedy Tour, eventfinder.co.nz.
0: Howdy doody.
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13: In this update, promising news for the education workforce with more Kiwis exploring a teaching career. Training enrolments jumped 40% from August 2023 to this August.
2: Minister Erica Stanford credits the expanded school on-site training program, paying learners on the job. Hopes Labor's promise to help fintech companies take on our big four banks could bring substantial change. The party would ensure smaller providers fair access to essential banking structures and take on bank cards with e-money licences. Kiwi Internal Affairs digital teams have helped put an American 21-year-old behind bars for 50 years. John Edward Lario pleaded guilty to two offences relating to child sexual abuse. And a new app is helping restaurants offer dynamic pricing. Eat Club lets businesses with empty tables offer impromptu discounts on the app to bring in customers. That's news. In sport, New Zealand cricket is adamant head should not roll for the domestic competition drama being played out in public. Board Chair Diana Pukitapu-Linden says the decision to go with local privatised option NZ20 instead of joining Australia's Big Bash League is backed by the Cricket Players Association and major associations. And the board will be sticking together to ensure stability.
20: This has been a challenging year. It's been tumultuous. So more challenge, more turmoil would not necessarily help the situation, in my view.
2: New Zealand rugby has experienced a huge increase in NPC engagement, with crowds up 57% on last year and the 92 million views on provincial rugby channels up a whopping 103%.
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1: Welcome back, you massive backbones. You are listening to The Big Show with Mogi and Pugs. And as always, it's brought to you by the fellas making crave-worthy street food, freshly made at Reburger. Do you want to hear about my egg salad recipe?
2: Oh, yes.
1: Because you were chasing those ingredients.
2: I do.
1: It was delicious.
2: Talk me through it.
1: It was like...
2: Is this Is this a whole meal? Is an egg salad. That's everything in your bowl?
1: Yes. Okay. So, in the but we put it on toasted Turkish bread.
2: Okay.
1: So, it was like...
2: Eggs on toast. You had eggs on toast for dinner.
1: But what if it was cool and sophisticated, Mogi?
2: Okay, run me through it. I am keen to know.
1: There was sun-dried tomatoes in there, a bit of cottage cheese, some yogurt. We had rocket on the top.
2: Sorry, some what?
1: Yogurt.
2: I've not heard of that. Is that French?
1: Yeah, it's French. Yeah. It's a French word for yogurt. I can't even remember what else now. You've thrown me off.
2: Salt, chives. Was there any chives or parsley?
1: I think we had parsley in there.
2: Yeah.
1: And then we had some chili flakes in there just to give it a bit of paprika in there just to give it a little. And then we had a rocket on top.
2: You previously mentioned celery has made an appearance. Is
1: we
2: there any
1: thought
2: celery?
1: About celery, but last minute my partner found a different recipe.
2: Okay.
1: Different recipe. So the crunch came from the bread.
2: Okay.
1: Largely, and it was this beautifully toasted Turkish bread. It was delicious. We're having leftovers tonight.
2: Okay. How many eggs?
1: Good like six, probably.
2: And you're having leftovers tonight? That's pretty good.
1: Yeah, it's pretty good. With the bread, help bulk it out, and then the rocket on top there.
2: Nice.
1: And it was bloody good. What are you having tonight, bachelor night? Are you unfreezing of your curries?
2: No, I don't need to unfreeze them. They're just sitting in these containers before you. I've got one of these. I've got five of these little resealable jars.
1: A large Winnie the Pooh style.
2: That's right. I've got four left. But I don't know. All I'm going to do is have a proper big protein shake because I didn't have one this morning. All I had today was, what did I have? A piece of toast in the morning, eggs for lunch, and then my tofu set up here, my curry.
1: Is your protein shake just the powder and then you just mix it with water, or do you
2: people
1: make
2: will be
1: your
2: loving
1: own
2: this. I go powder. They will be loving it. I go powder. I go berries. I go frozen spinach.
1: Yum.
2: And a bit of citrus in there to release the iron, because otherwise the iron just passes through you, they reckon.
1: There you go. Okay. What do you have in your protein shake, New Zealand?
2: Man.
1: 3, 4, 8, 3.
2: Send this to the radio awards.
1: Yeah, Dilly, if you can clip this up. No, that's Dilly. That's not Pugs. Now, on the way this hour, you're threatening people to vote, and also some big news out of the Black Clash, one of the biggest events in the Hauraki calendar, plus... We want to hear your name suggestions. 3483 is the text number. We will be reading out a few of those before the hour's out. It's the Hodaki Big Show. Here's Oasis.

0: It's the White Stripes on the Hodaki Big Show with Mogi and Pugs. And yesterday, Mogi, I checked that I was enrolled to vote.
1: Oh, yes.
0: Under your firm threat of putting in a complaint at my workplace.
1: Yeah, well, that's right. There's a whole bunch of stuff going around at the moment, which is neither left nor right. Okay, God forbid we get accused of being political on the show. So all we're doing is encouraging people to enroll to vote and then vote.
0: That's exactly right.
1: And so that's a healthy democracy at work there, Pugson. You want to be doing that. You want to get into the habit of doing that. A lot of places you can't vote at all. And so what we're doing is encouraging particularly young people to get involved with the voting process. There's 170,000 eligible 18 to 24-year-olds who have not enrolled. So you've got to get out there and have a crack. I don't care who you vote for. I just want you to get out there and enrol for it. And to do that, you go to honourroll.nz. And then generally speaking, there's a lot of adults. Are 18 to 24-year-olds adults? Possibly. But even older than that, let's say 25 plus.
0: Let's say 30.
1: You went enrolled. So yesterday what we decided we'd do is it's all well and good to encourage people to vote, and that's what a lot of people are doing. They're encouraging them, but I don't think that's harsh enough.
0: Okay.
1: I think there needs to be some kind of a threat there. So what you want to be doing is you want to be, you know, ostracizing your mates. So if you're on the group chat, you go in there, everybody enrolled to vote. Oh, I'm not ostracized.
0: Do you give them one chance? Or no,
1: you're straight in there and you're bagging them, you're dragging them, all that sort of stuff.

0: And then, you know, as soon as they have enrolled, and they don't have to prove it, then they're back in the group and all's well, and they'll still get dragged because that's what a group chat is.
1: 100%. It's the kind of thing that nobody lets anything go.
0: No, 100%.
1: Yeah, yeah.
0: 100%. So that's all we're saying is get involved, enroll either honorroll.nz or vote.nz. And literally it takes... You did it yesterday, Pugs, and we recorded it for socials. It was about a minute and a half.
1: Yeah, it was about a minute and a half. And the other important thing to note is if you're somebody that likes to leave things late like me or be lazy about it like I was,
0: yep,
1: you cannot do it on the day of voting. You cannot enroll on the day. This is probably the first time in, I don't know how long, maybe ever?
0: Yeah, ever as far as I know. So yep, what I used to do is I just used to... I don't like admin. So I just used to turn up on the day that the election was happening. I'd turn up, I would enroll, and I would vote. But they've changed it now so that you can't do that, which means there's going to be less people voting, which is kind of the game here. So enroll now, get it sorted, and then you'll be away laughing.
1: Honorroll.nz or vote.nz.
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0: The Black Keys on the Hodaki Big Show with Mogi and Pugs, and I cannot believe we've rolled around again to another Black Clash.
1: Yeah, mate, it's come around quick, hasn't it? This one happening down at Hagley Oval in Christchurch on Friday the 22nd of January. Every single year, look, well, I think this is our fifth or sixth year of going down.
0: Yeah.
1: Gee whiz.
0: It is arguably the biggest way to start a year for any workplace, I think.
1: It's an absolute gem. Somehow it's always managed to have fantastic weather. It's always a sunny, beautiful day. Both grounds, whether it sort of alternates between Bay Oval and Tauranga and also Hagley Park and Christchurch. So those are the two grounds. Beautiful cricket grounds. Sells out. It's great for families, great for the mates if you want to get along and get a few beers into you. There's an ACC zone, which gets pretty hectic. And today they announced one of the wild cards. And there's been some gems over the years. We've had Brian Lara. Who turned up steamed with an 8-year-old's helmet on backwards. He got bowled. They left him out there because God knows what it costed them to travel him all the way over here.
0: Yeah.
1: Then there's been Jesse Wright is another one. It's great to see him back again this year.
0: What was his name? Mr.
1: Cricket, Mike Hussey,
0: an Australian,
1: great human being as well. And why am I blanking on the Chris Gayle?
0: That's who I'm thinking of.
1: The absolute weapon from West Indies, who didn't want to leave from all accounts. He worked his way around New Zealand, setting all sorts of records, I'd imagine. And today they've announced the latest wild card. Australian cricket legend Adam Gilchrist will make his Black Clash debut this year. 3-time Cricket World Cup winner, and has been recruited by Kieran Reid to play on Team Rugby, which seems like an outrage.
0: I like that they say Team Rugby and Friends.
1: Team Rugby and Friends. That's new.
0: Yeah.
1: That's new and Friends.
0: They're just sort of opening it up a little bit, and he'll be lining up alongside Reid, Israel Dagg and Tom Walsh as well, as they look to turn around Team Cricket's commanding 6-2 Black Clash series lead.
1: Unbelievably, you can gamble on this game.
0: Wait, really?
1: Yeah. True
0: Fantastic.
1: Story. I wouldn't go near it with a dollar.
0: It's a great way to set a financial precedent for your 2027. You can still get tickets for the Black Clash at blackclash.co.nz, so get around that.
1: Yeah, can't recommend it highly enough.
0: Fantastic way to start the year. Here's The Offspring on the Hodaki Big Show.

0: It's good shit on the Hideki Big Show with Pugs and Mogi on the hunt for a name for this duo. We want to narrow this down because at the end of the week we want to have finalists and pick a winner that we can then, well, I can go away and make a bunch of stings for that we can use for our last week together, Mogi.
1: That's right. That's right. Very excited. There's been a deluge, but we need to start narrowing it down. Time is running out.
0: And the doors are, well, the doors are still open for your suggestions. 3483 is the text number, or you can go to the Hideki Big Show on Instagram and submit that way as well. Everyone's in the draw for a $50 Reburger voucher. Any taking your eye there?
1: Look, there's a couple there. Mogi on all fours looking over his shoulder with me, sperm boy. But I can't separate that from Mogi on all fours looking at Pugs with a glint in his eye with me, Keezy.
0: See, I love that, but I do think the on all fours thing, I wouldn't want to take that away from Keezy. I think he's really proud of that. Somebody here said tofu tits with me, Mogi.
1: I like that.
0: Now, there's a lot of tofu chat.
1: There is.
0: And so I assume they're talking about me when they say tofu buzzies.
1: Yeah, that's right. Yeah, it's
0: you. Which is really good. What else is there?
1: Well, when you're going to extract everything that's looking over your shoulder, like Mogi on all fours looking over his shoulder at Pugs on his backbone.
0: Another Mogi on all fours one. There's two here from the same person who said Mogi and the Punisher.
1: Yep.
0: And then they also went on to say Mogi and the Wounder.
1: Right. So you're a Punisher and a Wounder.
0: Both a Punisher and a Wounder there. There's a couple of...
1: What about Mogi and the Punishing Wounder?
0: Oh, yeah. Well, that way, both of their suggestions get together at once. Thanks, man. That's
1: So that's on the shortlist. Yeah, that's good.
0: There's a couple references.
1: What about
0: to TV
1: this one here, man? I think about you at nighttime, Pugs.
0: Not a great name for a show. I will say I thought that was just a separate message because that person also suggested Mogi's Sperm Boy.
1: Oh, right.
0: So I think that was just like an afterthought.
1: Yes. Tofu Boy and the Honker has got a ring to it.
0: You're really pushing the tofu agenda, man, which...
1: Old Mogi and the Jizz Magnet. Yeah, I mean, look, there's a few in there.
0: How about Stinkhole and Beret Boy? That's on 3483. That's from Campbell.
1: I like that.
0: Yeah, that's really good. I think Beret Boy's quite nice. And
1: yeah.
0: Stinkhole, obviously in reference to your stinkhole outside
1: my
0: your stinkhole. House,
1: man. Oh, yeah, outside my house. It's good evening. Oh, well, we'll keep working on them and we'll get a shortlist together probably end of day Thursday. Is that the plan?
0: Yes, yes. Keep them coming, 3483 or through the Hideki Big Show Insta.
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0: Hey, this is Courtney from Courtney and the Unholy Reverie. You're about to check out our new track, Devil in the Details. The track's about a cycle of repetition, frustration, and the uncomfortable truth that sometimes the thing keeping you stuck is yourself.
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0: Smoggy.
1: Yes.
0: Another one in the bag, man.
1: Another one in the bag, man. It's going great guns. I'm enjoying it.
0: I'm loving it.
1: And off home now. It's tricky, though, because we've got a relatively nice evening out here.
0: We do.
1: As I look outside and watch a couple in an argument, absolutely fuming. She's going to storm off. I'm loving this. Give it to me, Pugs. You can commentate.
0: She has. She's stormed off. She did not look happy. Is that actually...
1: That's a real-life domestic. Where we are in our office here, there's a couple of walkways.
0: Yeah.
1: And, you know, people have got access. They go out there to vape and smoke cigarettes. There's a gentleman out there, because, of course, tonight, here in the NZME building, there's going to be a big political debate.
0: Yes, I think that's a Herald Now situation.
1: And it's going to be an absolute monster. So there was a couple outside. One was having a vape. The gentleman there was telling her what he thought. Maybe it was a political debate.
0: I didn't get a look at him. Oh, I only got a look at her looking absolutely dismayed as she walked off.
1: She's had it up to her gills with him. And she's stood up and taken off. Exit stage left, and he's buggered off stage right. He's now talking to somebody from security and a couple of other nosy bastards.
0: Oh, God.
1: That's good stuff, man. Well, that I'm not going to really be doing stuff. That because my wife's not home.
0: Oh, so you can't
1: argue.
0: So
1: that's a shame.
0: Yeah, so I'm
1: just going to go home and probably finish off a bit of cleaning. But it's this kind of weather that it makes you want to pop out for a beer, doesn't it?
0: I 100% agree, and it's getting to that time of year as well where the afternoons are going to be real nice and long.
1: Real nice.
0: I'm back at my house tonight. I've departed Hoity J's house.
1: Yeah.
0: So I'm back in my domain, which I'm very excited about because it's sort of been a lot of changes of environment recently.
1: Yes.
0: And also I'm trying to move on from that thing we were talking about earlier.
1: Yes.
0: Where I left something at house sitting. And I think I'll probably just watch a bit of TV, have my leftovers. I think my partner's gone out to get her nails done.
1: This is good stuff. This is like
0: people will be loving this.
1: This is the kind of stuff that Hoity J says when he's been at his most boring. And I speak for myself as
0: that
1: well.
0: That is a huge compliment.
1: But if you want more of this,
0: yeah,
1: we'll see you tomorrow from 4.
0: Also, the podcast comes out at 7:30 if you missed any of the show today. And also, I've done another This Week in 2024 today for the Disclaimer podcast, the bonus podcast we do every day.
1: Good on you,
0: but in the meantime, have yourself a beautiful night. We'll see you tomorrow. It's the Hodaki Big Show.
1: Bye.
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1: Hello, this is Serge from Kasabian, and this tune is called
0: Kasabian. Nothing better than this.

0: Howdy, this is Scotty from the Boondocks, and you're about to check out our new song, Drive. We wrote this one a little while ago, and it is about trying to leave a situation that you just can't seem to bring yourself to get out of. Hope you enjoy.
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0: biggest win of his career. Kiwi golf superstar Ryan Fox is coming home. 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
1: Yes, that Dan.
0: From the British Masters and New Zealand Open at Royal Auckland and Grange on December 11. 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
2: 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Engines pumping and thumping in time. The green light flashes, the flags go up, churning and burning.

0: Hello, this is Dole from the Datsuns. You're about to hear our new number, Moonstruck Man. This one's kind of about those situations where you find yourself in complete awe of somebody else. We played this one at every show on the latest tour through Europe. 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

0: this is Matt from The Ramfall, and you're about to check out our new track, Bend to Break. This track is about trying to let go of a friendship that was doing more harm than good, and the constant push and pull between knowing you should leave and wanting to hold on. This is the lead single off of our new album, Death of My Youth, which will be out everywhere on July 31st.
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1: 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It's about the current era's quest for dopamine hits and how it's led to its strangeness, hedonism, and detachment.

0: Yo, this is Clark from Powder Suits. 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We just wanted to release something as a start that was just really raw and just had the energy that we'd like to give off live.
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0: Hey, this is Neil from Villainy, and you're about to check out our new track, Demons. This song is about sabotage, self-sabotage, and all the things you're better off without. It's the next track of our upcoming fourth record, and this one really unlocked a new sound for Villainy. Back in March, we gave it a good road test at a run of shows, and from the reaction of them, we knew we definitely had a winner on our hands.
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Paul from Midwave Breaks, and you're about to check out our latest single, Hyacinth. This track is a straight up rock and roller, heavy on the riffs, but bringing plenty of positive energy. Hyacinth stands for happiness is a state of mind. It's not automatic and it's not always easy, but it's aspirational and something we could all use.

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0: Hey, this is Courtney from Courtney and the Unholy Reverie. You're about to check out our new track, Devil in the Details. The track's about a cycle of repetition, frustration, and the uncomfortable truth that sometimes the thing keeping you stuck is yourself.
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2: 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The ACC Export Ultra Zone is sold out, but there are still tickets for the other areas at blacklash.co.nz.
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0: Howdy, this is Scotty from the Boondocks, and you're about to check out our new song, Drive. We wrote this one a little while ago, and it is about trying to leave a situation that you just can't seem to bring yourself to get out of. Hope you enjoy.
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0: 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Kiwi golf superstar Ryan Fox is coming home. 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
0: From the British Masters and New Zealand Open at Royal Auckland and Grange on December 11. 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

0: Hello, this is Dole from the Datsuns. You're about to hear our new number, Moonstruck Man. This one's kind of about those situations where you find yourself in complete awe of somebody else. We played this one at every show on the latest tour through Europe. 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
11: In this update, Queenstown's Walter Peak Fire is shaping up to be the area's biggest in decades, with around 1,400 hectares already burned. Fire crews will be back this morning with Mayor John Glover calling the scene confronting.
12: I've seen controlled burns. I've also seen those get out of control. But I think the area of this one is probably the most significant that I've seen in the 26 years I've lived here.
11: Health officials are warning about a surge in people buying unapproved injectable peptides online, often for weight loss, with little clarity on what's actually in them. The Ministry of Health says the risks include contamination, injuries, and heavy metal poisoning. Calls are growing for Cabinet to act faster on national security threats. A new New Zealand initiative report suggests a faster response system and clearer standards for AI. Co-author, retired Major General John Howard, says we need to get ahead of threats, not react to them.
2: It's time to think in a serious, mature way about how we support decisions at the Cabinet table in pursuit of our national interest.
11: And the Justice Ministry considered firing disgraced ex-Lotto presenter Russell Harrison three times, but kept him on full pay for 5 years while he faced money laundering charges. In sport with Export Ultra, the beer for here. George Russell will start from the back of the Formula One grid in Sunday's Singapore Grand Prix. The Mercedes driver has received a power unit penalty after an engine failure forced him to retire from third place with five laps remaining in Malaysia at the weekend. And Arsenal football manager Mikel Arteta has signed a new contract with the Premier League champions until 2030. That's your newsfeed. I'm Bryn Rudkin.
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13: 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The Hauraki Breakfast.
15: Welcome along to the Hauraki Breakfast. Did I hear 20 in Auckland today? Did I hear 20?
16: You may have. I'll tell you what I heard this morning, Jerry, was birds. Birds in the trees. There's a row of trees outside the studio here, and at about this time of year, they start chirping, and it sounds to me like spring has sprung.
15: Oh, yeah.
16: It's starting to feel that way, isn't it? You're just getting little like warm breeze every now and then. Obviously, the sun's out a little bit later. Is anyone else getting caught out by dinner every night for the last like week or so? We're just sitting at home and the missus, and then the news or something will come on with like, oh, dinner, jeez, yeah, right, sorry. Because we're so used to winter, we wait till it's dark usually.
15: Yeah, I'll tell you, the other day I played a round of golf. I had the night off, must have been Tuesday night. I had the night off 7 sharp because of the debates.
16: Yes.
15: And Tulsi said to me, should we play some golf together? Some twilight golf. And I said, what a great idea. So we went to the golf, we played the golf. We started the golf at 4:15.
16: Oh, yeah.
15: We finished a whole round of golf.
16: You played 18?
15: We played 18 holes.
16: Holy.
15: Yeah, and I was like, that's how I know it's summer, when you can get a bit of twilight golf.
16: Yeah, did you beat her, just a reminder?
15: Absolutely, yeah. Thrashed the pants off her.
16: Good stuff. Hey, for the kickoff.
15: Actually, she outdrove me a couple of times.
16: Ooh, that hurts. Don't you have to play the rest of the round with your pants off? This morning, for me, for the kickoff, give us a call, 0800 Hauraki, 0800 428725. You can pick the first song that we play on Radio Hauraki this morning. Otherwise, it's going to be Coldplay Paradise. So for me, I would rather hear Stevie Ray Vaughan, Pride and Joy.
17: I love my little, she's long and lean. You mess with her, you see a man get me.
16: I would say probably my favourite guitarist, and I've been listening to a lot of Stevie Ray lately.
15: Look at Stevie Ray go. 0800 Hauraki, 0800 428 725. Okay, so you got Stevie Ray's one of your choices. 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Or your other option is What's in the System, which is Coldplay Paradise. Here's Jenny.
16: That. Jenny.
15: That was Jenny. Jennifer.
16: Jenny. Jenny, call us back. I feel like you had something valid to share. Here she is.
15: Jennifer O'Jenny.
18: Morning, boys. How are you?
16: Good. Thank you, Jenny. How are you?
18: Oh, just driving to work, you know, listening to the birds chirp and a little bit of punishing fill-in chat from you guys.
15: Jenny, I see you're a lab manager. You haven't got any bubonic plague running, do you?
18: No, not quite. We're not that sort of lab.
15: Okay, good. Just checking. Yeah. So, Jenny, your options today, you've got Outkast, you've got Stevie Ray Vaughan, or you could go with the song that's in the system ready to go, which is Coldplay Paradise.
18: I think that will avoid the punishing Coldplay and go with some Outkast or something different.
15: Good choice, Jenny. Good on you. You have a lovely day in the lab. Good luck keeping things inside of test tubes.
16: Yeah, don't you smash a beaker today, Jenny.
18: No beakers involved, so that's all good.
16: Okay, good stuff.
15: Good on you, Jenny. Cool. Thanks for calling in and have a lovely day.
18: You too. Thanks, guys.

0: As chosen by Jenny, who's the lab manager on her way to work, that is Outcast. That's kicking off the show for today.
1: Yeah, great way to start the show. Do we have time for a team meeting? Go through what's going on the show?
0: Yeah. Ruta, you there? Executive producer Ruta?
2: Well, hopefully I'm here. Yeah, it sounds like I'm there. Are you guys there?
0: Yeah, beaming in from Studio B there. What's on the show today?
2: Oh, look, there's a few things. Something really exciting in the 9 o'clock hour. Please hang around. Manai, you'll be excited. Josh Homme from Queens of the Stone Age.
1: Will join the show. This is huge.
0: Whoa.
1: This is a massive get.
2: Yeah.
1: This is, I don't know how you managed to pull these things off, Ruta. I'm fizzed about that. Yeah. There couldn't be a bigger guest for me.
2: Well, the thing is about, he's only got a window of 1 minute.
1: Okay.
2: So basically, and I've already said to him, can you just tell us about the future of radio? He's going to give us a 1 minute cross.
0: Yeah.
2: And that's all we've got.
1: So we don't even get to ask him the question live. We just put it to him already.
2: Yeah, exactly.
0: Okay, you didn't mention my name, did you?
2: No, I didn't.
0: Okay, good.
1: Famously hates you.
0: He doesn't like me after I spilt Kai Moana juice in his backstage area. So don't. I tried to feed him some bluff oysters. Thought he'd love them. He hated them.
2: Yeah.
0: Turns out he's an inland sort of a human.
1: Yeah, he's from the desert. Yeah. So
0: they don't like Kai Moana.
1: Don't like Kai Moana.
0: And the juice stunk, that's for sure.
2: Yeah.
1: Well, that's huge. That's a huge get for 9 o'clock.
2: Thanks, guys. I worked very hard at that.
1: I'll stick around till nine now.
0: Wow. Is there anything else coming up?
2: $500 to give away for It's Academic. Bunnings vouchers, obviously. Not cash. Bunnings vouchers.
1: Now, that'll be the... I was at Bunnings yesterday, by the way. That goes a long way. $550. $500. Second biggest cash prize ever given away on It's Academic.
0: Mm. Yeah, so have we made sure that is correct, that Google, that AI search that you did, 550 was the biggest ever, wasn't it?
2: Absolutely. Went back and listened to the old podcast called Hear Die, the radio show, and heard, what was his name, Greg from Christchurch, winning $550, the record-breaking amount.
1: The respiratory doctor.
2: Yeah.
1: That'll get you a lot of stuff. I was walking the aisles of my local Bunnings yesterday. Shout out to whoever the fellow was who just sort of sidled up beside me and gave me a few tips on staining acacia wooden outdoor furniture. We're going with an oil-based.
0: Mm-hmm.
1: And I think we've gone with a redwood, I believe. Two coats in that. That's going to darken up quite nicely. But the oil soaks into the wood and protects it a little bit better than the water. It's harder to deal with, and you're going to need to use methylated spirits if you want to get it off.
0: What brand did you go with? Did you go with Sickens or Wattle?
1: We went with Cabot's.
0: Oh. Really?
2: Really?
0: Cabot's.
1: We went with Cabot's.
0: Did you go with Cabot's?
1: Well, we went with Cabot's.
0: You didn't go with the Sickens?
1: We didn't go with the Sickens. We're not down with the Sickens.
0: Okay.
1: A bit early for that, isn't it?
2: Also, Bledisloe Cup's taking place in Auckland this weekend, and we chased David Campese. No answer. Red and no answer. We looked into Peter Fitzsimons because we wanted to get an Aussie voice on. And then yesterday, off air, I don't know if you guys heard, but Manai was like, what if we get someone that's played with the All Blacks?
1: Yeah,
2: but has an Australian accent?
1: And just in case he's listening right now, he was actually our first choice.
2: Oh,
1: Steve Devine joins us this morning.
0: Steve Devine.
2: Yeah, Steve Devine.
0: Great New Zealander.
2: Yeah. Do you know he played sevens for Australia before he moved to Auckland and then ended up playing for the All Blacks?
0: I didn't know that, no.
2: Wow.
1: I don't know that either. Did you know he's a firefighter and featured in one of the firefighters' calendars? Gave a good account of himself.
0: I didn't know that, but I do know he's running a very good rig.
1: Yeah. Oh, yeah. Rigged up.
2: Do you know he's also running a business called Devine Solutions for your plumbing, electrical and maintenance needs?
1: What can't he do?
0: Smart.
1: What can he do?
0: Anything else, Ruta?
2: You did something, another pointless world first. That's all I'm going to tell you for now.
0: Yes, we need to talk about that a little later on. In fact, there were two incidents that occurred yesterday on one of my hot girl walks. Boy, there was one incident.
1: Oh, yeah. Well, great. Sounds like a powerful show. I'm looking forward to talking to Josh Homme for 1 minute.
2: Yeah. Oh, you're not allowed to actually say anything to him.
0: This is the Hauraki Breakfast.

0: 17 past 6 on the Hodaki Breakfast.
1: So, you know, I was just talking about before I was in walking the aisles of my local Bunnings, got my hands on some oil-based stain for an acacia outdoor lounge suite. We'll be staining that this weekend. Oil's going to take a little bit. Is this too boring for 617? Oil's going to take a little bit longer, but it's going to soak into the wood and provide a bit more protection, and you need that. If you're not going to be putting a cover on any outdoor furniture for the entirety of winter. Actually threw the cover out yesterday as well. Is that too boring for 617? But this is our annual spruce up ahead of summer.
0: Right.
1: So we borrowed one of our mates' water blasters. Mrs. did the deck. She loves water blasting. Things like that. Like, she went down the path and she stopped halfway. She said, come and have a look at this. Have a look at how dirty that was. You didn't even notice it was that dirty, did you? Now look at how clean it is. You know that

0: will just water blast. And once you start getting hooked into it, my God, it's hard to stop watching.
1: I know. Remember when we used to watch that, we did a scroll along on the podcast of that Instagram page that just cleans up like student flats?
0: The meth cleaners.
1: Yeah, it was incredible. And it's just, it's one of the best things. So, but water blaster, here's a tip that someone gave me last summer that I had no idea about. Probably everyone else knows about this. There is nothing like a crown for picking it up or putting it down, but there's also nothing like a water blaster for cleaning your barbecue. Take all those things, take it apart, put it on the lawn, and just rip that thing with the water blaster, and you are good to go for summer.
0: Oh, yeah.
1: It's incredible.
0: Okay, so do you pat it down at any stage? Because I imagine you've got to keep that blasting. Do you blast the burners?
1: Yes.
0: Do you pull the burners off? Has your barbecue got burners?
1: It's got one burner, one sort of circular burner. It's just one of those little small one-hitter quitters.
0: Okay, because I would have worried that I would have flooded the burners. But maybe you can't flood the burners, or maybe you take the burners off. And then, are you talking about blasting the casing?
1: Yeah.
0: The thing that holds all of the burners inside of it. The metal steel thing.
1: Yep. Blast the outside of that, blast the inside of that. I would say if the paint's chipping off it, maybe don't, because you'll probably rip that thing off. But no, I'll just take the grill out.
0: Yeah.
1: Burner's still in it. Blast that whole thing. Take the little grease trap off the bottom. Good to go.
0: Oh.
1: Good to go. Thanks for coming.
0: Okay.
1: And she's all, I would say you probably want to put some oil or something on that to stop it from rusting immediately afterwards. But
0: all right.
1: No, we're away.
0: What do you do with your lawn in that situation? Because I imagine
1: you... just destroys it,
0: barbecue grease all over it after
1: absolutely
0: that.
1: Destroys it.
0: Yeah.
1: I mow it down to the floorboards. Start again.
0: That's my feeling is that you may be going a little early on all this stuff, because we've still got a bit of wetness to come.
1: Yeah.
0: And I know what happens here, because I've lived in New Zealand now for 50 years, and I know what happens. We've just had the little blast of summer. It's not quite summer. It's not hot enough to be summer, although I saw this week in Christchurch, 22 degrees.
1: Yep.
0: They have a couple of 20-degree days when you get the nor'wester going. But for the rest of the country, you're starting to creep up in the late teens or early 20s.
1: Yeah.
0: And everyone goes, here we go.
1: Here we go. Barbecue ready.
0: And then November.
1: And then
0: late October. And through she comes.
1: 3 weeks of howling sou'westers.
0: And snow.
1: Gales and snow, yeah.
0: Yeah. Oh, and then all of a sudden you got mould on your furniture again.
1: Moss, mould and gunge.
0: Yeah.
1: And you're having to do it again.
0: Yeah.
1: Oh, anyway, I better have a barbecue tonight then before that happens.
0: Yeah. Does feel like barbecue zone though, doesn't
1: it? No, Rudolph got the barbecue going yesterday. Can anyone beat that? Is that the earliest barbecue in New Zealand?
0: 6:21 on the Hauraki Bridge.

0: breakfast at 6:24.
1: So I mentioned yesterday roaming the halls of my local Bunnings, load up on landscaping at Bunnings Trade.
2: Not an ad, but an ad.
1: But definitely the primary sponsor of the show, and we thank them for their continued support. But I was there and I was just perusing the shelves. And again, shout out to the gentleman who just sidled up beside me, and he goes, "Oh, you guys are making the hard decisions now." He was about a month ahead of where I'm at. He had also had just introduced himself to the world of timber decks and stains, and gave us a couple of tips. And so, yeah, we've gone with the oil-based. It's not actually for the deck. It's just for the outdoor furniture. But Bex and Matter Matters just texts in, lamb wool applicator.
2: Excuse me?
1: Lamb wool applicator. So this is the other part. Apparently...
2: she's talking female sanitary items?
1: No, but they sell their own applicator for the stain or oil or water base if you choose. And yeah, it's a lamb's wool. It looks like a big long mop thing, and the head of it's got lamb's wool on it. And
2: sustainable.
1: Yeah, very sustainable. Yep. Apparently a great way to applicate it. We've gone with the brushes.
2: Okay.
1: Cover your ears. But again, we've only got a small little thing, and our idea is, you know, it's just one couch and a table. We're going to stain that thing, and then we're going to throw those brushes out.
2: How many litres did you have to get to do that?
1: Might have even got like...
2: five?
1: I mean, one tops.
2: One?
1: Yeah, honestly, like I'm saying, it's a very small... And again, this is our first time, so any tips, welcome to send them through. Mm-hmm. What we don't want, because we live in an Auckland townhouse, is to have a 5-litre drum of oil just sitting around the house somewhere.
2: No.
1: Because I will spill that.
2: Yeah, also, you got to be careful when you do that staining on your hands. I'd wear gloves.
1: Yeah, I'd
2: wear gloves. It looks like there's something wrong with you.
1: Yes, and I look like
2: I was going to use the word fey, and then I thought, no, that's not quite the right word to use.
1: Well, when I put gloves on, particularly if they're black, I look like a barbecue pitmaster.
2: Mm.
1: Like when we wear our uniforms, our work uniforms with the Dickies shirts.
2: Yeah, I've seen you look like a pitmaster.
1: And if I put a hat on, yeah, I look like I make a mean beef brisket.
2: Can I just come in with just a little tip here? I don't know if this is too boring for 6:26, but a little tip around deck staining here.
1: Yes, please.
2: Because sometimes there will be times when people think, you know what, I'd like to stain my deck.
1: Yes.
2: I think it's going to look a lot better if it's stained and it's more uniform because it's grayed off.
1: Yeah.
2: Maybe exactly they've got a coiler happened. That's grayed off.
1: Yeah.
2: Maybe they've got a Vitex that's grayed off.
1: Yeah, perhaps a bit of cedar.
2: Yes. Oh, I'm telling you this for free. Never stain your deck dark, because you get that sun on that thing and you will never be wearing bare feet on that deck ever again.
1: Oh, why?
2: Because it gets too hot in the summer.
1: Oh.
2: I once stained my deck kind of I used Sickens as the product, and it was a kind of a reddy colour. This is in the early 2000s. And... it looked amazing when I'd first stained it, because I didn't want the grey. I didn't want the, I thought that grey kind of, once it greyed off, looked a bit crap. But, man, you could not wear bare feet on that deck in summer.
1: Okay.
2: It was absolutely impossible. It scorched hot.
1: Yeah, okay, that's all good for us, because we've gone with a maple sort of almost tone to it.
2: Oh, yes, but this
1: it's
2: is just lighter. For your furniture, though.
1: It's just for the furniture, yes. We're not standing on that thing.
2: Yeah, you know,
1: we have cushions, so that's fine. But although the cushions are black, man, those things heat up.
2: Oh, this is the thing, I think. Tiles, you got to go light-coloured tiles, you got a light-coloured decking stain, you got a light-coloured cushions.
1: And one of the most selfless things I've ever done, painted the fence, I would say 2 summers ago, and I was told to throw out the drop cloth that I'd used for that. But I thought, you know what? No, instead of taking it to the dump, I'm just going to leave it in the boot of the Suzuki Swift for 2 consecutive years so that when we stain the deck in 2 years' time, we'll still have it. I definitely didn't forget to throw that out and drive it around for 2 years.
2: More home handy hints coming up after the 6:30 sport headlines. This is the Hauraki Breakfast.
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4: Hey, it's Beck. I got some Kiwi rock lined up for you today, and a good excuse to turn She Heart up nice and loud. Lying awake, writing letters to yourself. 5 years ago today, they released Old Gods, their 10th studio album. Now, it went straight to number one here in New Zealand and saw She Heart sounding as heavy and fired up as ever. So we're giving the album a birthday spin for 12 o'clock rock. 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
0: Jerry and Manaya, the Hauraki Breakfast.
2: .6:32, time for your latest sport headlines, thanks to Export Ultra the Beer for here. The man with the most test wicket-keeping dismissals for New Zealand is preparing to return to the Black Caps setup. BJ Watling will succeed Luke Ronke as batting coach in early December before the test tour of Australia.
1: Thought he was going to play.
2: Watling's CV includes coaching Northern Districts to the Plunkett Shield title in 2025 and securing a Super Smash T20 victory this year. Ronke will coach the Melbourne Renegades in the Big Bash League. Oh, that's interesting. I mean, both of them were wicketkeepers.
1: Yeah. I always find it interesting what a cricket coach does, because, like, there's not really much you can... Once they get to that level, it's not like you can be, like, elbow up, get your head over the ball, follow through. You know, so I don't really know how that works. But, I mean, like I said, I don't know how that works.
2: Strat?
1: Yeah, a couple of strats. What is
2: bat and strat?
1: What is the bat and strat?
2: Leave the ball... Playing the V.
1: Yeah, okay.
2: Certain bowls, I think as well, it's analysing bowlers and working out your strategy as a batsman about how you're going to score off certain bowlers.
1: Hitting them off their line.
2: Some people hitting them off the line, some people wearing them down. I mean, wearing down the Australians later on in the year, good luck, because they just keep bowling really, really good balls at you.
1: Well, they're used to doing that for 5 consecutive days in 40-degree weather.
2: Yeah, let's hope. And guess where they're taking us first?
1: The Wacker. Perth.
2: Yep.
1: Yeah. Good stuff. Oh, look, we'd take them to Dunedin if we had the chance. So
2: They do it every time. It's take them to Perth, whack them through some 40-degree days, get their bowlers to bowl lots and lots of overs. Yeah, plus the batsmen just bat.
1: They'll have all their family that live over in Western Australia working in the mines, hitting them up for tickets as well.
2: Yeah, break down our bowling attack until we got third-string bowlers bowling in the third test.
1: Yeah.
2: It's awesome. Tasman's Kyron Taumorfilau believes he is suited for the increased aerial presence required by international wingers. He completes his mandatory three-year stand-down from Tonga today.
1: Interesting.
2: Tomo Filau is focusing on performing in the NPC playoffs, but is hoping for future interest from All Blacks coach Dave Rennie.
1: I reckon he'll get future interest from All Blacks coach Dave Rennie. He's been excellent, Tomo Filau. He's been electric. And obviously the high ball is something that we talk far too much about.
2: Yeah. Meanwhile, injuries have ruled Richie Moanga and Fehe Finangofo out of the All Blacks for the Bledisloe Cup test against the Wallabies over the next fortnight. The team for Saturday's test at Eden Park is named midday today, and we're talking to former All Black halfback Steve Devine in around an hour.
1: That's going to be interesting because Richie Moe was like one of the only, if not the only, first five that was named in the team, although half of our fullbacks were also first five. So it'll be very interesting to see who starts because Ruben Love out for the rest of the year as well. He's just had surgery. So, yeah, interesting.
2: Has it affected the TAB odds? That's what I'd like to know. And I'll find that out for you and tell you a little bit later on. This is the Hauraki Breakfast.

0: 6:39 on the Hauraki Breakfast. You would have been reading about these GLP-1s, the weight loss drugs that are around at the moment.
1: Why would I have been reading about those, Jerry? Well, that was pointed.
0: Your Ozempics.
1: Yeah. What's the other one?
0: Your Ozempics, the Wegovy.
1: The Wegovys.
0: Yeah.
1: There's a few of them getting about now, aren't there?
0: The Monjaro.
1: The Kilimanjaros as well. Do you know anyone on the jab?
0: Don't know. I do actually. I know some people. Well, I know some people who have lost a suspiciously large amount of weight recently.
1: That's what's going on at the moment, eh? Anytime someone loses a bit of weight, you're like, what's going on there?
0: Yeah, I've noticed they've stopped going to like dinner functions and stuff.
1: Stop drinking.
0: That's the other one. If you know someone's that stopped drinking and then they've lost a whole lot of weight, they're probably on the GLP-1s.
1: Or also maybe they just stopped drinking and that's where a lot of the weight loss came from.
0: People were not particularly overweight. They were just probably more overweight than they'd like to be.
1: Yeah.
0: I think they would have been choosing to pay. And I was just actually looking at how much it costs a month. So you're like cheaper sort of versions, which is your...
1: Doesn't seem like something you want to cheap out on.
0: No, $365 a month.
1: A month?
0: A month. And once you're on it, you've got to keep on. It's not like you get on it, lose a whole lot of weight, and then you can go off it again. Because apparently, you just then put the weight back on again.
1: You just
0: again.
1: Go back to the way you were before. Yeah.
0: Because it deals with the desire for food. That's what it changes. And apparently it just deals with the desire full stop.
1: For anything.
0: So not just food, alcohol, etc.
1: Any appetite you may have had.
0: I'm just looking at the side effects here. Nausea, vomiting, diarrhea, constipation, stomach pain, and fatigue.
1: So I see there's a influencer who's taken to social media, as influencers often do. And she was saying that it's caused her at age 31, not only has she lost fat, she's also lost muscle, and apparently she's lost bone as well and developed osteoporosis.
2: I just left the doctor's office because I've been off of Ozempic for 2 months now, and I just wanted to see if my body was in better condition, if there were any permanent damages. But I guess Ozempic can cause bone density loss. I didn't think that would happen to me because I was only on it for a year, but I have significant bone loss. I have osteoporosis. I wasn't expecting that. But that's what happens if you use Ozempic for weight loss and you lose too much weight. Please just don't take this drug if you don't need it.
0: Well, that got intense.
1: Yeah, that was way sadder than I thought it was going to be when I...
0: I thought she was going to be funny.
1: Yeah.
0: She wasn't funny at all. That was horrific.
1: Yeah, that was
0: grim. Oh, my God, that was grim. So she's on the Ozempic and she's got osteoporosis. She got osteoporosis.
1: Okay, yeah, that's pretty good.
0: Okay, so we're in the pocket of big no GLP-1s?
1: Yeah, I don't know.
0: Look, I saw the other day, actually, it was interesting, watching the debates, the leaders' debates, and they were talking about whether or not Pharmac, which is the government-funded pharmaceutical agency, which funds a whole lot of drugs in New Zealand, whether or not they should be giving it to more people. And both Chris Hipkins and Chris Luxon both kind of sidestepped the question.
1: Well, they said it shouldn't be for politicians to decide how medicines are dished out, which I wholeheartedly agree with.
0: Yeah, that's true.
1: Do you want Chris Luxon deciding what your medicines should be?
0: But I think what's happening here is that there are a whole lot of people who definitely should have access to this sort of medicine because they're their weight situation is very unhealthy for them. But there's also probably people like, I reckon, that influence. And without seeing her, I reckon I could hear, and she was just looking to be a bit thinner.
1: Yeah, yeah.
0: That doesn't sound like a good vibe.
1: She just wanted another 1,000 followers.
0: And I think when you start doing things like that, you run into some problems.
1: It's a slippery slope. Anyway, I've been on them for about a month and they're starting to work.
0: Oh, good. Good to hear. The Radio Hauraki
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4: 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Is you both ours? 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
1: I'm just checking my calendar. It seems to me that it might be a Thursday today.
0: It is a Thursday.
1: You know what that means?
0: Animal Noise Thursday.
1: Animal Noise Thursday, that's right. That's where it's another stunning innovation in breakfast radio, certainly in commercial radio. I don't think I've ever heard anyone do something like this. We play a noise and you don't know what it is, and then you guess what the noise is.
0: This is the next segment that I assume will be plagiarised by the My Morning Crew.
1: Yeah, watch out for it next year on the My Morning Crew. Animal Noise Thursday.
0: Yeah, What Dad Animal Noise, I think it's probably going to be called if they take it over.
1: Yeah, 100%. Okay, so this morning, give us, Zoe, this morning's animal noise for Thursday.
2: Yep.
0: Oh, okay. Yeah,
1: that sounds a lot like a clear the lines noise that used to be used, doesn't it?
0: Yeah. It's not an animal that you've worked with before, Manoa. I feel like you have worked with a lot of animals.
1: I have. And alpacas do make a similar noise to that. It's a little... But that sounds a little bit smaller than an alpaca, whatever that is. I feel like they make that noise so that they all know where each other is. Each other's are. But no, I don't think so. Sam's text through. Is it just Zoe?
0: No.
2: No.
0: But I imagine that a young Zoe may have made a sort of a noise like that, to be honest. A baby Zoe. Should we go to the phone lines and see what people... I feel like it's a marsupial. I don't know what it is.
1: Oh, but you reckon... yeah.
0: But it's got a marsupial-y feel to me.
1: Of a marsupial. Let's go to Ron and Palmy. Morning, Ron. How's Palmy?
3: Morning, how you doing? Looking pretty good. Not a cloud in the sky. So we're good to go.
1: Okay, good. Good to hear. Do you know what that animal is?
3: I'm going to guess a frisky tortoise.
1: That's sort of what I was thinking as well. That's what I thought it sounded like. Oh,
0: we've got the dun-dun going. No, I don't think it's... You know the tortoise sounds, Ron, because you've got the...
3: That one, yeah. See, that's what I'm getting mixed up with, you see.
0: Yeah, and the older tortoise that goes, wow.
3: Yeah.
0: Wow. Yeah. Like that, yeah. And then
3: isn't
0: the...
3: Isn't that interesting how the voice drops a little bit as
0: it gets
3: older?
0: It does, because then when you get the big old ones that go... That goes...
3: Yeah. Yeah. I know a couple of guys that make those noises, to be fair.
0: Yeah, so do I.
1: All right, let's go to Karen on line one. Good morning, how are you going?
4: Good morning, yeah, good.
1: What do you reckon that animal is?
4: Well, maybe a goldfish guffin.
0: Excuse me, Karen?
4: Goldfish, you know, passing wind.
1: A goldfish party.
0: Karen,
1: have you ever heard a goldfish fart before?
4: Our goldfish does some weird things. So
1: I've never heard a goldfish make a noise.
0: Let's have a look at what Karen thinks a goldfish farting sounds like. I mean, maybe, but it's not.
1: It's not, unfortunately, Karen.
4: Thanks. Literally. Okay.
1: Goldfish farting is a hell of a guess, though. Thanks very much for the call. There's a text through on 3483. Is that Ritter's climax noise? And Sam said, Keezy on all fours.
0: Coming up after 7 o'clock, Rock and Roll Wasters. I see there's been a big birthday yesterday for one of our greatest rock and rollers of all time.
1: Yeah?
0: Amazing. He's still going. Much older, 86. He turned yesterday, actually.
1: Is that right?
0: 86. I will tell you who it is.
1: I didn't think he was that old.
0: No, he doesn't look that old.
1: And he's doing afternoons up on ZB.
0: Yeah. Also, he was drinking 16 bottles of wine a day at one stage. And now he's 86. He's doing well. This is the Hauraki Breakfast.
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22: In this update, fire crews are into day three fighting the wildfire at Queenstown's Walter Peak, with strong winds and steep terrain making it tough going. Mayor John Glover is relieved it's far from any populated areas.
23: There's a really good experienced fire team, experienced in firefighting all over the world. They go and help out in the Canadian fire season, so they know what they're talking about.
22: Researchers are warning people buying unapproved injectable medicines online could be dicing with their health. Needle exchanges are seeing a surge in peptide use, often for weight loss. Researcher Chris Wilkins says they could be harmful.
24: It could have bacteria or be badly manufactured, and then injection introduces a new layer of risk.
22: US death row inmate Krista Pike is conscious and speaking after surviving two lethal injection attempts in Tennessee last week. Correspondent Nick Harper says her lawyers argue there were problems with the IV lines.
25: They say that at least seven needles were used to try and get that into her system. One of those needles was even bent at a 90-degree angle.
22: And Auckland Transport has been ordered to pay $240 in costs after a motorist challenged the legality of parking tickets issued by mobile camera cars. Paul Ryan questioned whether the camera cars were legal, but the Auckland District Court said it wasn't appropriate to decide that issue in this case. In sport with Export Ultra, the beer for here. George Russell will start from the back of the Formula One grid in Sunday's Singapore Grand Prix. The Mercedes driver has received a power unit penalty after an engine failure forced him to retire from third place with five laps remaining in Malaysia at the weekend. And Arsenal football manager Mikel Arteta has signed a new contract with the Premier League champions until 2030. That's your newsfeed. I'm Bryn Rudkin.
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3: Welcome along to the Hauraki Breakfast. If you've just joined us, it's Thursday, the 8th of October, 2026.
4: Which, as you know, and if you don't know, now you know, that is Animal Noise Thursday. Can we have a refresher on the animal noise, please? That's the animal you need to guess this morning. Rory's text through on 3483. Was that animal noise Hilary Barry sneezing on the 7 sharp couch?
3: It's funny you say that, Manoia, because Hilary Barry's sneeze, could we hear that sound again? It's not far off that, but that, no, it is not.
4: Is that how she sneezes?
3: It is. She's got a cute little sort of a sneeze.
4: Sam has text through. Good morning, boys. I think it's an otter. Have a great day. Cheers, Sam. Is it an otter? No.
3: Not an otter. Okay.
4: Not an ad and also not an otter.
3: So we don't know what it is at this stage. Zoe's keeping this animal noise secret from
4: us.
3: Yeah.
4: By the way, if you do guess it, congratulations. You won absolutely nothing. Should we go to the phone lines where we find Sean, the builder? Good morning, Sean. How's audio this morning?
5: Good morning. It's bloody good.
4: It's a story. What animal do you think that is?
5: I reckon that's a meerkat.
3: Ooh. Zoe? No. Not a meerkat, Sean.
5: Bugger.
3: It was meerkatty. I think that feels like you're in the right sort of zone, but I don't know at this stage. What about Oliver? Should we go to Oliver quickly?
4: Well, let's run the risk. Yep. Oliver. Good morning, Oliver. How's Auckland this morning?
6: Oh, it's really nice, actually. Very nice.
4: I know. The birds are chirping this morning. Spring really feels like it's sprung. Can you tell me what that animal is?
6: I don't know if it's already been guessed, but is it an alligator or a crocodile?
3: Oliver! Oh, he's done it!
4: Oh, congratulations, Oliver. You've won absolutely nothing but pride this morning, and you can carry that with you for the rest of the week.
6: I really feel it. It's good. It'll get me through.
3: Good on you, Oliver. Enjoy the gardens today.
4: Good on you, Oliver. And that means we've got nothing else to talk about the rest of the show, because that was sort of our whole rest of the...
3: Oh, no. We'll have to find something else.
4: Oh, well.
3: Let's talk about Ringo Starr next.
4: Oh, yeah.
3: Rock and roll waster. This is the Hauraki Breakfast.

0: 8 past 7 on the Hardiki Breakfast. Thanks to Bunnings Trade. Load up on landscaping at Bunnings Trade. I was reading yesterday, Manaya, about Ringo Starr, who's just completed.
1: Yes. Very sad news.
0: Oh, no, he's still with us.
1: Oh, no, it's gutting.
0: He's still there. He completed a 10-day US tour with his all-star band.
1: Yeah, that's just horrible news that 10 US places had to go through that.
0: 86 years old.
1: My God. I mean, how much do you have to love it to still be going at 86? I'm 35 and can't be bugging doing anything.
0: 86 years old.
1: How am I going to go in 51 years?
0: He's just also released his 22nd solo album called Long, Long Road. It certainly is a bloody long, long road.
1: Is he still doing Thomas the Tank Engine?
0: Oh,
1: that's Ringo,
0: right.
1: Isn't it?
0: That's Ringo.
1: Yeah.
0: That's Ringo. Yeah, he was. He was the narrator voice, wasn't he?
1: Yeah, he's the voice of Thomas the Tank Engine, certainly through my childhood.
0: If you don't know, he's the drummer for the Beatles.
1: Yeah, but he's not even the best drummer in the band.
0: No.
1: Remember they were asked, is he the best drummer in the world? He's not even the best drummer in the band.
0: No, that's right. Paul McCartney, turns out, was an amazing musician. Basically, every instrument that he pulled out,
1: yeah,
0: he was amazing.
1: For 10 points, what was that accent?
0: That was Liverpudlian.
1: Yes, yep, you
0: that's
1: got it.
0: Very good.
1: Ding, ding, ding.
0: I was watching the documentary that Peter Jackson made, Get Back.
1: Yep.
0: And I noticed, though, that Ringo, I mean, man, they smoked a lot of ciggies.
1: Oh, he was barely awake for most of that documentary, eh?
0: He'd turn up with his massive fur coat in the morning.
1: Eyes half awake.
0: Yep. They'd be straight on the terps. He'd be darting away in the background.
1: God. Yeah, chain smoking. Never didn't have a lit cigarette in his mouth. And then it'll be John Lennon and Paul McCartney sitting there trying to nut this song out, and they're like, Ringo, and he'd be like, yep, and they just start hitting his drums.
0: But
1: and
0: always
1: then back to sleep.
0: Adding something weird to the song.
1: Yeah.
0: Ringo's drumming was a crucial part of the Beatles' success because it was so odd.
1: Yeah.
0: Everything was kind of weird about it, slightly different. So I was thinking to myself, geez, that's impressive considering how many darts he smoked during that doco.
1: Oh,
0: a smoker still going at 86.
1: Yep, that's a great point.
0: But I was looking, and it turns out that he quit smoking in January of 1990. He was smoking 60, before that, he was smoking 60 cigs a day.
1: 6-0?
0: 6-0.
1: 20 in a pack, they're about $50. That's $150 a day in New Zealand's money.
0: Nowadays.
1: Yeah.
0: In those days, though, very cheap.
1: Yeah, that's a good point.
0: But 3 packs a day.
1: Ridiculous.
0: Like,
1: is that the secret to a long and healthy life?
0: How do you even do that? And then I thought to myself, was he on the drugs or what was Ringo up? So before he checked into a rehab clinic in 1988, and he was obviously before that heavy smoker, 3 packs a day. Also, he was a massive pisshead. Like he was drinking 16 bottles of wine a day.
1: Okay, great. I thought you were gonna say, I hate when they go, he's a massive pisshead. He'd have like 4 or 5 on a Friday night, and you go, was that 16 a day?
0: 16 a day. How do you do that?
1: I couldn't drink that much water if I tried. I don't think.
0: No.
1: Well, so what? Yeah, that's what, 12 liters or something.
0: Yeah, he was saying that basically most of the late 70s and the 1980s were a blackout. He has no memories from the late 70s and through the 80s.
1: That is ridiculous. I mean, it's just, it's the long line of rock and roll wasters, isn't it? I feel like Ozzy Osbourne is right up there. I was listening to a story of him the other day. He was saying that he went on tour and he took his wife with him, and he went out and played a gig and went out afterwards, and he brought a girl back to the hotel where his wife was staying. It was like, how wasted do you have to be to do that?
0: Yeah, that's right. Yeah, I remember Sharon telling that story. Also, Ringo was part of a celebrity drinking club known as the Hollywood Vampires. So during that era, he was also massively on the cocaine.
1: And the GLP once.
0: Yeah, well, yeah. And then he's on the amphetamines as well. He was on the acid in the early days, but he got off that. But I thought to myself, how many rock and roll wasters are there that was still going? I know Keith Richards is one.
1: Oh, he's immortal, Keith Richards.
0: I think Keith Richards is still. I remember Paul McCartney saying, when I interviewed Paul McCartney, we were talking about rock and roll wasters, and Paul McCartney said, yeah, most of those guys are no longer with us. He goes, but you know, Keith's still a crazy guy.
1: He fell out of a coconut tree just the other day, didn't he?
0: He's still a crazy guy.
1: Are they still making rock and roll wasters anymore? Have we seen the last of the great rock and roll wasters?
0: Yeah. Maybe the trick is to go hard and then get off at some stage and your body sort of goes, hello.

0: 7:15 on the Hauraki Breakfast. So after reading an article yesterday about Ringo Starr still touring, 86 years old, he's just completed another tour, and thinking, geez, that guy's going well considering how many darts he was smoking. The documentary that I saw turned out he stopped smoking 60 cigarettes a day, quit in 1988, about 88, 89, 90 is when he completely knocked it on the head.
1: Yeah, right.
0: Knocked the booze on the head from 16 bottles of wine a day, knocked the cocaine on the head, knocked all of his drugs on the head.
1: Yeah.
0: And now he's...
1: And he's still going at 86.
0: He's still going at bloody 86. He's on the strict vegetarian diet. He's also going with exercise.
1: Right.
0: Good diet.
1: Natural fibres.
0: Your natural fibres and the meditation.
1: Yeah, okay. So, but I just wonder if part of it is, you know, like Keith Richards we're talking about before as well, is it like training at altitude? You know, he was going through 60 durries and 16 bottles of wine and then he knocks it on the head. I mean, he must feel like Superman after that. No wonder he's made it to 86 and still going.
0: Well, the interesting thing with Keith Richards, still going apparently.
1: Yeah.
0: Still cracking into it.
1: Oh, he's got that.
0: At 83, Keith Richards.
1: There's a gene apparently. Andrew's texter on 3483, the trick is to have enough money to only ever use the best stuff.
0: Keith Richards theory.
1: Is it?
0: Yeah, and his thing is, Keith Richards, as well as reading about this yesterday, he's like, he says, the modern drugs are boring. He goes, they're also boring. Yeah. I find heroin far more interesting than all of these other drugs.
1: Than the peptides and the GLP-1s.
0: Wow.
1: Yeah, I don't think they're making them like they used to. I mean, Alice Cooper, another rock and roll waster, famous rock and roll waster. We interviewed him one time. He has this crazy Elvis story. I don't know if you've heard this, but he met Elvis way back in the day. And Elvis's thing was he always had a handgun on him, kept that thing on him. And at parties, he would bring it out and show people. And he gave the gun to Alice Cooper and said, point it at my head. I'll show you how I can disarm someone if ever someone held a pistol to my head. So he held the pistol to his head. And for one mad moment, he was thinking, I could be the guy that shot Elvis here. If I just squeeze that trigger.
0: Yeah, he really could.
1: I'll be the guy that shot Elvis. Didn't do it. Elvis showed him how he could disarm him, and right. Away we go.
0: I wouldn't have been surprised if it was Elvis, so it was actually loaded as well.
1: Elvis, another rock and roll waster.
0: Yeah, rock and roll waster. Didn't make it past 77.
1: No.
0: And when I say 77, 1977, 40...
1: 40
0: I think 40, 42 or something?
1: Yeah.
0: Yeah, that was an interesting combination of a huge amount of cocaine, wasn't it?
1: Yeah.
0: And then constipation.
1: Yeah. Rory sticks through. Hoity J, rock and roll waster.
0: Well, Hoity J, yeah, there's a bit of Keith Richards about Hoity J, I reckon.
1: Bit of Keith Richards about Hoity J, yeah.
0: Ozzy Osbourne, of course, famously quit everything towards the end of his life. But I think he was also on the certain types of medication.
1: Right.
0: He was still on the prescription medication.
1: Okay.
0: Slash is another person from Guns N' Roses. He was on the heroin, he's on the cocaine, he was an alcoholic.
1: Yeah.
0: Now nothing.
1: She's
0: 15 years sober.

0: No, not at all. I mean, this song here, you reckon? Nothing to do with heroin use? Call it Mr. Brownstone.
1: If only he had said something about it at some point.
0: I mean, the list goes on. John, Stephen Tyler.
1: Lemmy from Motorhead has come through on 3483. Anthony Kiedis from Red Hot Chili Peppers was a huge waster, along with the band. Scott Weiland.
0: Scott Weiland didn't last long, did he? Either you get sober and you keep going, or you go early.

0: We're just talking about reformed rock and roll waste. This is on the back of me reading about Ringo Starr at 86, still touring, still going hard despite smoking 60 cigarettes a day up until 1990, whereby he then stopped, went sober, ate vegetarian food. I mean, as a few people have pointed out on 3483, when you are mega rich, you can't afford the best food in the world. You can't afford to do whatever the hell you want. You can really look after yourself in a different sort of a way.
1: But no one ever made a documentary about eating vegetables. What about but what about Newsboy and Mikey Havoc, massive wasters? That's a good one. Also, Reese's texter on 3483, Matt from Deja Voodoo was a massive rock and roll waster, i.e. the Shocker and Rewocker.
0: Oh, this is true.
1: And now he's reformed.
0: And now reformed. Not drinking, I don't think, at the moment.
1: No.
0: I think he yo-yos on and off, though, doesn't he?
1: Oh, but don't we?
0: I'm pretty sure he's in a no-drinking zone at the moment. I think there does come a time. And I think something happens inside of you as well. You get to a point and you go, you know what, I just don't know if I can be bothered with that. Unless the drive runs deep.
1: Unless the well runs deep, yeah.
0: Yeah.
1: Sometimes a leopard can't change its spots.
0: And I've seen some of that. James Hetfield from Metallica is another guy, hugely on the turf.

0: and then he's got off now, incredibly healthy. He's going strong. Eric Clapton, see, he's 80 years old, massively on the heroin.
1: Oh, was he?
0: Yeah, massively. Now, Steve Tyler from Aerosmith, he can't even remember anything from back in the day. So in 1988, fearing for his life and the band's future, Tyler's bandmates and management, they staged a formal intervention on him, and he entered a rehab facility and ended up achieving, you know, long-term sobriety that lasted over a decade.
2: Have you made a lot of money in your
3: yeah,
2: day?
3: Yeah, millions. Oh, yeah.
2: Where is it now?
3: Went up my nose. I must have snorted up all of Peru. To survive the 60s and the 70s is a f***ing miracle.
2: You think you could have been dead?
3: Oh, God, I was several times.
0: Now, he had a relapse, I think, in 2009 after taking some painkillers, and then again in 2022 after a foot injury.
1: Grim.
0: I also think I read something about Steven Tyler from Aerosmith. He can't remember a thing that he does now. So he has a notebook that he writes down. I heard this in a podcast. He writes down everything that happened. He writes in a thing for his day so he can look back and remember what he did yesterday.
1: Jesus.
0: And where he went. Because he has no... He's completely lost his memory.
1: Someone texted on 3483 and said, I think the combo should just be which rock and roller isn't a waster.
0: Yeah, that's true. There's bugger all of those. Coming up after 7:30, Steve Devine joins us because the Bledisloe Cup's coming up on Saturday night. New Zealand playing Australia at Eden Park. What you've got there, Manoa, is an Australian.
1: Yeah.
0: Who's also been an All Black.
1: Yes, that's right. I want to know how far off are the Wallabies? We think that they've fallen off a cliff, but I think, what is it, 5 on the trot?
0: Yeah.
1: Should we be worried?
0: Also, before 8 o'clock this morning, this is very important, a $500 Bunnings voucher is up for grabs. The second most we've ever had up for grabs in its academic. This is the Hauraki Breakfast.
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9: On the Hauraki Breakfast. Time for your latest sport headlines. Thanks to Export Ultra, the beer for here. One former New Zealand wicketkeeper has replaced another as Black Caps batting coach. BJ Watling has been confirmed to succeed Luke Ronke from early December ahead of the four-test cricket tour of Australia. Ronke's off to mentor the Melbourne Renegades in the Big Bash League.
10: Got a coin in the Big Bash League for a coach, you'd have to think, is it?
9: You'd think so. I suppose it's not long, is it? It's a few months?
10: No, I suppose, yeah, so then you can jump around a few different ones. BJ Watling, capable player. How does he go as a coach?
9: Apparently very good. So he's coached Northern Districts to a super smash. Obviously they think he's got... I mean, he's a very, very gutsy and determined player.
10: Yeah, what is it about wicket keepers that make them good coaches? You know, I think it's similar to like first fives in rugby. They're often good coaches. I think that they're the most engaged in the game. You know, they're thinking the whole time. A wicketkeeper can't switch off.
9: Yeah, and you can see a lot as well from behind the stump. So you get to watch bowlers. You get to watch what happens.
10: That's a good point.
9: You get to see what the ball's doing a lot.
10: You know what your bowler's trying to do as well. So you can presumably prepare your batsmen for what they're going to face.
9: And they're also often very lippy, which helps as a coach. George Russell will start from the back of the F1 grid in Sunday's Singapore Grand Prix. The Mercedes driver has received a power unit penalty after an engine failure forced him to retire in Malaysia at the weekend. The punishment enhances teammate Kimi Antonelli's chances of a maiden title.
10: For those who haven't played Mario Kart in a while, Zoe, what does a power unit penalty mean?
11: Yeah, I think he must have switched it out or something. I'm actually not too sure, to be honest.
10: Okay, so then what is the penalty? He has to...
11: start from the back.
10: Oh, okay, I got you. I thought they were taking a power unit off him or something. Take the battery out of his car.
9: And the All Blacks' defence of the Bledisloe Cup against a resurgent Wallabies has been rocked by two injuries.
10: It has been. This is pretty big news. Richie Moe's out of the series after a calf tear. Apparently they have done a scan on it. He had some calf awareness. A scan and a bit of a tear. So that means his return to play is undetermined. They hadn't named, because of course Ruben Love out as well, they hadn't named a lot of first fives. Although, I think, you know, D-Mac and Bodie are all in there, so there's plenty of first fives getting about. But does that knock our odds this weekend, do you think?
9: Well, apparently not. $4.20, so that was $4 the Wallabies were paying to win. Now they're paying $4.20.
10: Yeah, okay. Yeah. The other one is Fehi Fenianga Nofo, who, you know, he was slated to go overseas, and then Dave Rennie's gone, hey, this whole overseas thing, man. There's a World Cup next year. Let's see how we go. And so he's sticking around, and then... concussion, hamstring strain.
9: At the same time,
10: Plenty North Harbour NPC match. So he's been ruled out as well.
9: So let's talk Bledisloe Cup with Steve Devine up next. He's an All Black with an Australian accent.
10: Yes, I want to know, how good is this Australian team? Because I don't think I'm alone in saying I haven't watched any of their games this year. I know they beat the Springboks, but it was a different team than the one that we played against, and they had a few key outs. Or have they genuinely turned it around, and are we in trouble this weekend? I don't know.
9: This is the Hauraki Breakfast with Jerry and Manaya.

0: 7:37 on the Hariki Breakfast, thanks to Bunnings Trade. Load up on landscaping at Bunnings Trade. So the first Bledisloe Cup of 2026 is at Eden Park on Saturday night. As you probably know, the All Blacks haven't lost at Eden Park for 32 years. And Australia haven't had the Bledisloe Cup for 23 years.
1: Yeah.
0: So do they have a chance?
1: No, there's 20-year-olds in this country, you know, people in their 20s, the only thing they'd know about the Bledisloe Cup is how many beers it can fit in it. Because, yeah, Aussie haven't won it in so long.
0: Yeah, 2003, that's a long time ago. New Zealand paying $1.20 this Saturday, Australia paying $4.20. And who better to talk about the game than someone born in Australia, played for their Sevens team, the Australian Sevens team, then played 78 NPC games for Auckland, 70 games for the Blues, 10 tests for the All Blacks. Steve Devine, welcome to the Hariki Breakfast. G'day, Steve. Thanks for your time.
2: Hey, no worries at all. How are you this morning, gentlemen?
0: Very good, thank you, Steve. I mean, Australia have been crap for a while now. Are they any better now?
2: No, they're not. Yeah, you just get a win over a very much B-team South African side, and all of a sudden they're world beaters.
1: Yeah.
2: Their confidence is high. Sorry about that with an Aussie, but I think we should be all right. Unless the only thing I can see is the only Aussie team, the only Kiwi team to lose an Aussie team in the last, 30 years has been the Warriors. So and maybe they've rubbed some mojo.
1: Surely not. Your line's just cutting out a little bit on us, Steve, there. But you have played a million games at Eden Park. What is it about Eden Park that makes it such a fortress?
2: Well, in terms of the All Blacks, I think it's their home ground, right? It's their home ground. They know they get up for it. Let's play up two games. The All Blacks have just got to win one. So this is their big chance to get home. They don't often get to play in New Zealand lately, I know they'll be up for it, but, you know, the confidence is pretty high in that Wallaby team at the moment after beating South Africa, but a few leaguies in the team, mate, they're gonna bring the confidence and they're gonna try and shake us down.
0: Steve Devine, I've always wondered this. Like, obviously you play as a professional around lots of different places. Why, though, every ground surely is kind of the same. It's the same size, it's the same has the same dimensions, the goalposts are in the same place, that you're always playing on grass. Why is it different for professional players, home and away?
2: I just think that, like, travel is hard, like, to South Africa, time zones, like, even 2 hours in Aussie, it knocks you around a little bit by the time you leave and get in, and it's just being at home. You're relaxed. A lot of the guys will be in their own bed. They know they've got their family in the grandstand. It's just an easier week to prepare. There's a lot more you know about everything. You're more relaxed, I guess. You know the process. You're training in a training camp. You've trained at before. You're staying somewhere you've stayed. So, mate, it's just easier at home. And you know what? A massive crowd at Eden Park is generally going for the All Blacks.
1: I presume you've still got a fair bit of family and friends in that in Australia, Steve. What's the state of rugby union in Australia at the moment? It really feels like it's sort of falling by the wayside.
2: Yeah, mate. They all say, oh, don't watch rugby anymore. Bloody Wallabies are shit. And then, you know what? As soon as they get a win, they're all in here. So as much as they say they don't care, mate, they really care. They still watch it. And they still believe. We're getting a few imports coming in over the next sort of 3 or 4 months, so it's definitely going to be interesting. They back themselves with a few leggy converts that are coming back to rugby. So, mate, it's going to be interesting. But, you know, again, at the end of the day, it's all about the confidence in the Aussies. You hit them hard. The All Blacks are just not run around them. They've got to run over the top of them. And if you knock the Aussies hard early, that's going to be our best play, I reckon.
0: Steve Devine, before we go, obviously you grew up in Australia. You play for the All Blacks. Is there ever any little part of you that goes, I'd actually quite like Australia to win?
2: Not even one hair.
0: Wow! Wow!
2: Nah, mate, I was privileged enough to play for the greatest team on the planet, and they will always be my number one team as well. So, no, I hope they crush them. I hope it's 50 points. I hope it's an absolute down trail. That's what I hope.
0: Oh, good on you, Steve Devine. Thanks so much for your time, and good luck with Devine Solutions, Auckland Plumbing, Electrical and Maintenance.
2: Cheers, mate. Will do. Thank you very much, gentlemen.
0: This is the Hauraki Breakfast.
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0: 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If you think you can answer 3 questions out of 5, and it's academic.
1: Not only will you win the second largest cash prize in its academic history, but you'll also get your high school's name etched into the much vaunted It's Academic Roll of Honour. We go to the phone lines now. We go to Kerikeri. We find Darren. Morning, Darren. How are you going this morning?
2: Good, thanks, guys. Good.
1: It's a story. Yeah. What line of work are you in, Darren?
2: It's a maintenance construction.
1: Okay, maintenance construction. What high school will you be representing this morning?
2: Carmo High.
1: Oh, the great Carmo High. It is on the It's Academic Roll of Honour. It's on there a few times, actually. Yeah. It's actually probably per capita more wins than any other high school.
0: Yeah, overachieving, Carmo. I mean, the Carmo kid. Did the Carmo kid go to Carmo High?
2: Yes, he did. Yes.
0: Ian Jones?
2: Yeah. Remember him there.
0: Oh, he was your sort of era, was he, Darren?
2: He was, yeah. Probably around, I think he's around my age, I think.
1: Any other famous alumni?
2: No, not really.
1: Okay. No, what kind of education they dishing out at Carmo High School? Is it a good one?
2: Wasn't too bad, yeah. I just remember a lot of riffraff.
1: Okay. Well, let's see.
0: A lot of riffraff.
1: You know how this works.
0: Is there any riffraff?
1: No,
0: I
1: was just having a look. There's a little bit of riff, not a lot of raff. Darren, you know how this works. 5 questions, get 3 right, you win the $500. It's easy as that.
0: Now, Darren, just so you know, you're under time pressure here, 45 seconds. So if you don't know, you may as well pass and keep moving, all right?
2: Okay, no worries.
0: All right, for $500 worth of Bunnings vouchers, Darren from Kerikeri, the builder, went to Carmo High. Question 1. What historical milestone happened in New Zealand in September 1893? It was the right for women to have the vote. Which New Zealand cartoonist wrote Foot Rot Flat's comic strip?
2: Murray Ball?
0: Yes. What was the name of the hit album John Farnham released in 1986?
2: No, I don't know.
0: It was Whispering Jack. Who has been New Zealand Deputy Prime Minister a record 3 times?
2: Winston Peters?
0: Yes. Got to get this. Which former New Zealand cricketer has the nickname Rigger? Oh, Darren, quick! Darren, no!
1: Oh,
0: you were there or thereabouts.
1: Darren.
0: It was Mark Richardson.
1: Would you have got that, Darren?
2: Probably not. No. Yeah, I was trying to think of a cricket player.
0: You were so bloody close, Darren. I thought you were going to do it.
2: Oh, well.
1: Bad luck, Darren.
0: Thanks for giving it a go, Darren. Good on you.
2: Thank you. Have a good day.
1: $550 equal for the largest prize in its academic history up for grabs tomorrow.
0: This is the Hariki Breakfast.

0: Coming up with Jerry and Manoia.
1: I was faced with a moral conundrum as a witness to an animal emergency yesterday, and I want to share that after 8 o'clock.
2: Plus, don't we have $250 to give away thanks to the Gig a Little promo?
1: Certainly do.
2: All thanks to Super Liquor. We haven't given that away yet this morning, so your chance to win that when you hear the roar of the encore.
1: Yeah, that's right. Also, another pointless world first for Radio Hauraki. This is the Hauraki Breakfast.
0: The Hauraki Breakfast. Thanks to Bunnings Trade. Load up on landscaping at Bunnings Trade. In the year of the biggest win of his career,
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0: 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Yes, that Dan. From the British Masters and New Zealand Open at Royal Auckland and Grange on December 11. 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
14: In this update,
4: Health officials are worried more people are buying unapproved peptides online, often for weight loss.
20: A Ministry of Health briefing warns people are buying injectables without clear dosing guidelines or ingredient lists. It warns of injuries, contamination and heavy metal poisoning, and the risk of promoting eating disorders and poor mental health.
4: Fire crews are into day three fighting the big wildfire at Walter Peak in Queenstown after a scrub burn-off flared back to life in strong winds. Sir John Key reckons it's nuts to think there's something wrong with being a billionaire, saying successful business people should be celebrated like athletes and musicians. The former PM took aim at a question put to Chris Luxon and Chris Hipkins in the TVNZ leaders debate.
21: Jack Tane had a question that went something along the lines of, is it morally offensive if you're a billionaire? Well, what sort of wowsers have we become?
4: And the World Health Organization wants answers from Russia after a lab worker died from pneumonia of unknown origin. It's asking what tests were done, which pathogens were checked for, and the exact cause of death. In sport with Export Ultra, the beer for here. World Rugby's executive board has confirmed two dangerous tackle techniques will now face extra attention and be subject to sanction. The hip drop, where a tackler uses their body weight to pull a player to ground and drops onto the legs of a ball carrier from behind, will be added to foul play law and result in a penalty kick at bare minimum. The knee drop, where a defender drops to one or both knees before making a tackle, will be subject to the same punishment. Meanwhile, injuries have ruled Richie Mo'unga and Fihi Fainanga Anofo out of the All Blacks with the Bledisloe Cup tests against the Wallabies over the next fortnight. That's your news feed. I'm Bryn Rudkin.
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24: Kiri and Manoa. The Hauraki Breakfast.
1: Welcome along to the Hauraki Breakfast. Just thinking of our firefighters fighting that blaze at the moment in Walter Peak down in Queenstown.
2: Yeah.
1: It's interesting that we don't name our wildfires.
2: Well, like a hurricane or a typhoon.
1: Yeah.
2: Yeah.
1: I'm surprised that people don't. I mean, you could have Wildfire Frank, for example.
2: Yep.
1: Currently blazing down in Walter Peak, or
2: yes.
1: You know, remember back in 1992 when Wildfire Walter moved its way through central Otago.
2: Who could forget Wildfire Whenuanga Norfolk in 2026, in late 2026? I was just looking out the window here in the studio. Across the hall is where they had that leaders debate that you heard about in the headlines. There, it is still set up out there. It was like a political Royal Rumble. Have you seen it out there? It looks like a WWE wrestling ring.
1: There's a lot of scaffolding, isn't there?
2: And they had about that many people on the panel as well. I think there were 400 people that they interviewed last night.
1: What's that right?
2: Yeah, it was ridiculous. I think it was sort of like Hell in a Cell sort of styles, last man stands.
1: Okay, I was trying to be maybe the anti-TVNZ debate.
2: Yeah,
1: where they just had, you know, the leaders and then Jack Tame.
2: Yeah.
1: And then a whole lot of undecided voters.
2: It was comprehensive.
1: Were there any undecided voters involved?
2: Yes, there were.
1: Were there?
2: A bunch of undecided voters, yeah. I've always wondered how you manage to get an undecided voter out of the house. Like, they obviously don't care.
1: They pay them. That's what happens.
2: There's a look behind the curtain.
1: I think if you're an undecided voter, you can make some good coin at the moment.
2: And also a text on 3483. Rooter, did you listen to that last headline? Concerns about bootleg peptides. He's not worried, though. The hairline's looking great.
1: No, I mean, look at Rooter's headline. Hairline is superb. He's never been hairier. This is the Hauraki Breakfast. Welcome along.

0: 8 past 8 on the Hariki Breakfast, thanks to Bunnings Trade. Load up on landscaping at Bunnings Trade. I think I hold the record for the longest walking with a bachelor's handbag. And I think I did it yesterday. I broke the record yesterday, and I would say I walked 5Ks.
1: Five Ks
0: with a bachelor's handbag.
1: What set of circumstances would lead you to walk 5 kilometres with a bachelor's handbag?
0: I went on a hot girl walk yesterday after the show.
1: Yeah.
0: Like to go on a little hot girl walk just to decompress.
1: Yep. Oh, look, we all do. I honestly, a firm component, a proponent of the hot girl walk. I think the human brain was designed to solve problems at about 3 Ks an hour. Here's a trick for young players out there. Just get on the phone with someone in your family, a friend or family, catch up. You can walk for like 2 hours.
0: Yeah, chuck the AirPods in.
1: Chuck the AirPods in, you'll be shredded.
0: Yep, hands free. Yep. So I was out on my hot girl walk, and as I was walking, I thought to myself, well, Tulsi and the kids are going away for the weekend. I'm going to join them a little bit later on. But first, the school holidays at the moment, so they've gone away. And I thought, oh, what am I going to have for lunch, what am I going to have for dinner later on? It's going to be up to me.
1: I am a bachelor for the weekend.
0: I'm a bachelor. I thought a bachelor's handbag. Use it as God intended.
1: As God designed it.
0: Yeah.
1: For the purpose it was intended, the bachelor's handbag. Okay, so I was wondering what this was, why you, yeah.
0: Yeah, well, I was out walking, and I had the thought while I was out walking, and I just happened to walk past a supermarket. And I thought, rather than doubling back around getting in the car,
1: I'm here now.
0: I might may as well save the planet.
1: Yeah.
0: By doing it now. And I thought, but I will have to carry this thing on my hot girl walk.
1: And you were still at the start of your hot girl walk.
0: I was at the beginning of my hot girl walk.
1: And I thought, you didn't think maybe I'll just double back around and come past the soupy ladder?
0: I don't like going in. I want to go in a circle. I don't want to go backwards and forwards.
1: I'm the exact same. I can't do it. If I can't double back on myself. If I'm out for a hot girl walk, it has to be a loop.
0: Yeah, it's got to be a circle.
1: Or, like, if me and my partner will be, if we're going for a walk together, when we get to the end, we'll do a loop around each other and then turn around and come back.
0: Well, hold on. So are you saying that you go head off in different directions in the loop?
1: No. We'll be walking side by side. Then we will branch out like the Blue Angels flying over bloody Soldier Field or something. And then we will essentially do-si-do past each other so that it feels to each of us like we've completed a circuit, but actually we just turned around.
0: Okay. Yeah, well, so I was out at my... I started my hot girl work, and I worked out that I wanted a bachelor's handbag. I swung into the soupy, grabbed myself a bachelor's handbag. I was walking along with, you know, holding the handles.
1: Can I ask a quick question here? Do you mind what supermarket was it? Because not all bachelor's handbags are created equal.
0: It was a Woolworths one.
1: Honestly, best bachelor's handbag in the country, I think, goes to Woolworths.
0: It was blue.
1: Yeah.
0: You know, because you can get the green ones. I think maybe they're organic. I think the blue ones were fed horrible things.
1: I think
0: New
1: World wants you to think it's the best.
0: Yeah.
1: It's not. And Pack and Save, a little dry, if I'm honest.
0: Really?
1: A little dry.
0: Well, this one
1: was... But Woolies, knee countdown. The best.
0: This is filled with bachelor's handbag juice.
1: Yeah.
0: There was so much juice in it, it was sloshing around the place.
1: Were you going a bachelor's handbag into a foil bag to keep it warm or no?
0: No, I was just, I actually had it with the handles, the plastic handle on it.
1: Yeah.
0: And I was carrying it along like a handbag, and I was walking, I thought, has anyone ever, like, what's the longest distance someone's actually carried one of these in the handbag position?
1: What are you saying? How far do you think you walked with it?
0: 5 Ks.
1: Okay, 5 kilometres.
0: I walked for an hour with that thing. And then at about the 3-quarter mark, I thought to myself, I'm carrying some extra weight with the juice in it.
1: Yeah.
0: I need to get rid of the juice. Because I was going to get rid of the juice when I got home anyway, because I always tip the juice out, otherwise it turns into the jelly stuff that's disgusting. So I thought, is it kosher to tip your bachelor's handbag juice out on the footpath?
1: Ooh.
0: Like, are you allowed to do that? How do you feel about that?
1: Well, you couldn't have found a patch of grass to tip it into, perhaps?
0: Well, the bit where I decided to do it was I ended up tipping it down a drain.
1: Yep.
0: Down a gutter. Down a grated gutter.
1: That's just going to go straight out into the harbour with a bunch of cigarette butts and stuff like that.
0: Yeah, exactly. That's fine. Okay, so I felt okay about that. The weird thing was some people drove past and recognized me and then gave me a bit of, well, didn't give me stuff. I think they were just joking, but they're like, oh, what are you doing with your bachelor's handbag? And it looked like I was urinating bachelor's handbag juice, I think, because I, you know, you've got to hold the chicken kind of from the outside, you've got to clasp
1: it. Hold the baby.
0: And then yeah, like a baby.
1: And then like a newborn.
0: And then sort of tip it out.
1: Yeah.
0: So, I reckon, is there anyone out there, 3483-0800-HODEKI, anyone carried a bachelor's handbag?
1: Further than 5Ks.
0: Further than 5Ks?
1: Can you top that New Zealand 3483-0800-HODEKI?
0: Is that a world record?
1: I can guarantee you no other radio station is doing this morning.
0: This is the Hodaki Breakfast.

0: 18 past 8 on the Hideki Breakfast. A couple of texts in on 3483. Just talking about, so maybe I hold the world record for the longest walk with a bachelor's handbag.
1: Well,
0: just with the handbag itself.
1: It's 2026, Jerry, so what do you do when someone makes a bold claim? Go straight to ChatGPT.
0: Of course you do.
1: What is the furthest anyone has walked with a rotisserie chicken caps lock on? I need ChatGPT to understand the urgency here. Doesn't appear to be an officially recognised furthest walk carrying the rotisserie chicken world record. Ipso facto, Jerry, I think you can claim to have taken the longest walk with a bachelor's handbag.
0: 5Ks, approximately, it took me approximately an hour. Was I walking along the road thinking, this must look really, really strange? Because I was holding it. There's a text in here on 3483, what is a bachelor's handbag? For people who don't know what a bachelor's handbag is, people have been living under a rock for the last 40 years, it's a rotisserie chicken that you get at a supermarket that comes in a plastic handled bag. You know, the one with, it looks like a handbag.
1: It looks like a handbag.

0: weekend you are.
1: That's right.
0: For a couple of days.
1: Yeah.
0: You plan up?
1: No. Well, no. Of course, you know me, Manai. Responsible.
0: I do know you.
1: Responsible.
0: Playing up responsibly. yeah, so it's the rotisserie chicken in the wee bag there.
1: Yeah.
0: Kyle's texted her and said, I feel ashamed for you for even having the bag over your shoulder in the first place, Jeremy. Hold it like a man.
1: Hold on for a second. I didn't have it over the shoulder.
0: No, you didn't, did
1: I was
0: you?
1: Carrying it down down at my side.
0: Red carpet styles.
1: Yeah, just like I'd be carrying a clutch,
0: yeah.
1: For example.
0: Yeah, right.
1: And I had the hand through the handle. Does that end up rubbing on your hand?
0: Oh!
1: Yes, it does.
0: Another pointless world first on Radio Hauraki, a bachelor's handbag related injury. Jerry's middle finger on his right hand has a scab on it.
1: That's right. That's from the rubbing of the bachelor's handbag when you're walking along.
2: Commitment.
0: Wow.
1: Yeah, that is commitment, isn't it?
0: That's going to kill us.
1: That's a bachelor's handbag injury.
0: That's going to kill us and you're going to be away. Someone sticks through on 3483. This sounds like the perfect opportunity for a new annual walkathon.
1: Ah.
0: So could we commemorate this perhaps on the 8th of October 2027 and we go down and we do the 5 kilometer walk, maybe for charity,
1: yeah,
0: and we all pick up a bachelor's handbag each and walk around Ponsonby for 5Ks.
1: Well, I like the idea of that.
0: It's not a bad idea.
1: Yeah.
0: Sam Sexter on 3483, check out old Manukau's Strava for hot girl walks with a bachelor's handbag. Yeah, so Strava's this app that maps your runs or your walks for you, and when you finish you can post it and give it a little caption, like, you know, Manukau's Sunday, you know, half marathon, whatever. I don't like to go on about it. But yeah, maybe I could get on there and do a little bachelor's handbag walk, post that up for people to follow.
1: You know how people used to walk with the weights back in the 90s? Maybe with a couple of I mean, I did notice that. I did have to change hands a couple of times with a bachelor's handbag, mainly because of the injury to the finger.
0: I'd call that mutilation.
1: Yeah, it's not ideal. I did change it, but I thought one on each arm
0: to balance it out
1: would be really, really good. Isn't there something called the farmer's carry?
0: A farmer's carry of bachelor's handbags. Yeah, that's right. That's what they call it. Someone else texted on 3483 because, of course, you were trying to find somewhere to pour the juice. You were walking for so long that you wanted to pour the juice out of the bachelor's handbag so it didn't turn into jelly. And someone saw you. And someone texted on 3483 said, I'd be so confused if I saw Jeremy Wells in the wild pouring bachelor's handbag juice down the drain.
1: I know, it did. I realize it did look weird. And I think if you'd seen it from behind, because of the way I was holding the bachelor's handbag just in front of my downstairs operation, I think it would have looked like I was urinating into the
0: juicing into the thing. One last text here. Will the ACC have to get a new code for a bachelor's handbag related injury?
3: 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That's not just a crowd. That's your cue to call.
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0: Giga Little on Radio Hauraki. Let's see who wants to hear the roar of the encore. Cheers to Super Liquor.
1: Yeah, we've got $250 to give away to put towards a gig, a festival, concert of your choice. You don't have to do that. You can just spend it on yourself if you want. You can go and buy some bachelor's handbags.
2: Yeah, cheers to gigs. Cheers to Super Liquor. You can do whatever you want with this $250. We are not the IRD. We are not the police. We don't care. We're not your business. We don't need to see the receipts. This is $250 straight to the vein.
1: Here's Matt from Wellington. Morning, Matt. Welcome to the show.
3: Thanks, guys. Thanks for having me.
1: You are today's winner of $250 thanks to Super Liquor.
3: Outstanding.
2: What line of work are you in, Matt?
3: I'm a technician at the hospital down here.
2: See, you know, everybody talks, I mean, you'll hear a lot of politicians in the next wee while saying we need to pay people in hospitals more. What are they actually doing about it? All right? Nothing. We are. Any gigs lined up, Matt?
3: Well, I like the idea of Iron Maiden, actually.
2: Yes.
3: Before they get too old.
1: Oh, yes.
3: Well, not that they're old now, but...
1: Oh, yeah. So that's Iron Maiden and Megadeth at Spark Arena on November 7 and 8.
3: Yeah.
1: Okay. Also, I see Faith No More, System of a Down are playing in Wellington, Matt.
3: Yeah,
2: basically
3: more might be a go, yeah.
2: Okay, all right, well, congratulations, mate. You've won $250 to put towards that.
3: Thanks, guys. Awesome.
1: Pleasure. This is the Hauraki Breakfast.
0: The Hauraki Breakfast. Thanks to Bunnings Trade. Load up on landscaping at Bunnings Trade. In the year of the biggest win of his career. Kiwi golf superstar Ryan Fox is coming home. Home again. Radio Hauraki wants to send you and a mate to see him swing at Kiwibank Chasing the Fox with playing partner Dan Hillier. Yes, that Dan. From the British Masters and New Zealand Open at Royal Auckland and Grange on December 11. 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Let's fly you to the Fox. 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
1: #8:32 on the Hauraki Breakfast. Time for your latest sport headlines. Thanks to Export Ultra, the beer for here. New Zealand Cricket President Mark Greatbatch admits that the governing body has been caught out. That's after calls.
2: Bowled for six.
1: That's after calls from the likes of Sir Richard Hadlee for some form of evidence to justify the choice of NZ20 as a short-form pathway for the future of the domestic game. A report by Deloitte recommended exploring the option of joining the Australian BBL.
2: Do they want that, though? I wouldn't have thought that Australia would want another team. Like, they wouldn't care. Why would they care if there was an Auckland team in their competition?
1: Yes, and it's only one team.
2: Yeah, and it's not like we're going to bring an influx of cash with us when we enter that competition. Just, I don't know, a vibe. I don't think the Aussies would care. That's just me, though.
1: A lot of travel, too. Board Chair Diana Pukitapu-Linden has apologised for a lack of clarity around independent reports not being presented to key stakeholders.
2: Well, I think it probably wasn't presented for the exact same reason, just off vibe. Aussies don't want us, you know?
1: Yeah. I don't know what's going on there. Still, I think to have our own domestic competition is always good.
2: Yeah, 100%.
1: I mean, every other country in the world has a domestic competition, own domestic competition. Surely we'd want to have ours.
2: I look at the Caribbean Premier League and I think, why couldn't we do that? We are a tourist destination like they are. Surely, you know, people would follow their teams. If we had massive superstar cricket players here in New Zealand, it would just be another reason for people to come and spend their hard-earned coin on our shores.
1: I don't want to present...
2: And that's why I'm asking for your vote at the next...
1: Well, I don't want to present you with a problem here, but the other issue is, when do we run this competition? If we run it before Christmas, New Zealand at night time before Christmas?
2: Cold.
1: Cold.
2: Rainy.
1: Yeah.
2: Windy.
1: A bit bleak. You don't necessarily want to be outside at night.
2: Yeah, that's a good point.
1: You know? It's different New Zealand weather.
2: Yeah. And then, yeah. No, look, it's a fair point.
1: Yeah. I mean, Caribbean, it's balmy. In fact, it's nicer at night.
2: That's a good point.
1: John Rahm will not participate in the next season of LIV Golf. His lawyer has declared the terms are unacceptable. The news is a blowout to the circuit, which remains publicly confident about continuing despite the withdrawal of their founding backers, the Saudi Public Investment Fund.
2: Yeah,
1: they're good people, those Saudi.
2: They are good, God's honest Kiwis.
1: God, they're good people.
2: They are. Hundreds of millions of dollars on the line for those players, and I presume that's what his lawyer, those are the terms he's calling unacceptable, is you're no longer going to pay my client hundreds of millions of dollars, which means I don't get paid my cut either.
1: He has been paid a lot in the past, hasn't he?
2: Do we need LIV cricket here in New Zealand, perhaps?
1: Oh, there we go. Well, why don't we get the Saudi Public Investment Fund
2: exactly.
1: in behind? Surely they'd love to do some good work over here.
2: Good people.
1: Some charity work. And World Rugby has confirmed that two dangerous tackle techniques will face extra attention and be subject to sanction. The hip drop, where a tackler uses their body weight to pull a player to ground and drops onto the legs of a ball carrier from behind, will be added to foul play law. Oh, no. Oh, no.
2: Yeah, this is the one that snapped Nathan Cleary's leg in half.
1: It makes sense. People say, well, this is dangerous, blah, da, da, da, da. However, it's another thing.
2: Another rule.
1: To go back over. It's not what rugby needs, more rules.
2: The other one's a knee drop. This is the one where the tackler themselves drops onto their knees before making a tackle.
1: Well, what's wrong with that?
2: Yeah, I don't know. And it's also going to be very hard to referee on the try line people are going to be... Oh, this is good. It's good for the... Rugby is 90% rules, 10% action. I think we need a few more rules in there. It's good.
1: We need more rules?
2: I think we need more rules. Jam them in there.
1: Oh, man. Up next, I was faced with a moral conundrum yesterday as a witness to an animal emergency. I want to run you through it.
2: I want to be run through it.
1: This is the Hauraki Breakfast. We'll run you straight through it.
20: You gotta keep-

0: 8:39 on the Hariki Breakfast. Next to Bunnings Trade, load up on landscaping at Bunnings Trade.
1: In the last news headline, sports headline we were just talking about, World Rugby's confirmed that two new techniques will face extra attention. Hip drop, knee drop, couple of tackle techniques. Just another thing to stop the game, another rule that's been implemented. Robin's texted through and said, rugby has learned to hate itself and is now self-harming.
0: Yeah, it does feel like that.
1: No.
0: It's kind of turned into a victim, rugby.
1: It's in a shame spiral, yeah. It's flogging itself and then feeling bad about it, and so flogging itself more. And then someone else texted through and said, World Rugby needs to be run by South Africa, and a lot of rules will go out the window. It's not a bad shout.
0: Yeah.
1: It will mean a lot more scrums.
0: Yep.
1: And a lot more flyovers.
0: Yeah, well, that's what people like.
1: I'm okay with scrums. And if for every scrum I got another flyover, happy with that.
0: I think everything will be solved if they bring back rucking.
1: Yeah. Oh, dude, 100%.
0: And nobody ever got a concussion from being rucked.
1: No, but they rolled. They cleaned the bloody ruck up, didn't they?
0: Oh, you don't. Good luck lying around.
1: Yeah.
0: Good luck.
1: Yeah, you get out of there quick, smart.
0: You get sprigs down the back.
1: Mm.
0: Hey, yesterday, I was walking with the bachelor's handbag. I was talking about that earlier. The longest ever, I believe, walk with a bachelor's handbag.
1: Yeah. 5Ks.
0: 5Ks.
1: Top that, 3483.
0: Yeah, there's a lot of people that think that we should do an annual walk for charity. With the bachelor's handbag?
1: They're calling it the Salmonella Stroll.
0: Oh, I like the sound of that. An annual Salmonella Stroll.
1: Yeah.
0: Yeah, well, I don't know what we'd be raising awareness for.
1: The plight of the bachelor.
0: Chickens.
1: Singles tax.
0: Chickens. But so I was walking along with my bachelor's handbag, so picture this, and I heard this person yelling out behind me. This person was going, "Arrk! Arrk! Arrk!" Mate, and I thought, This is before I'd released the bachelor's handbag juice out of the bachelor's handbag.
1: So bachelor's handbag's still juicy at
0: this point. A wash with juice, sloshing around, and I heard this, and I was like, what the hell's that? And the person continued to kind of yell, and I thought, oh, maybe the person's yelling at me, I'll just ignore it. So I kept walking, and this cavoodle just sprinted past me and then sort of stopped and turned around. And I heard this guy going, "Jack, Jack." And I realized that there was a runaway cavoodle.
1: Oh, no.
0: That was running up the road. And I had my bachelor's handbag in one hand. And I was mere meters away from the cavoodle that had got off its leash.
1: Now, for those who don't know, what does that look like?
0: It's a Cavalier King Charles mixed with a poodle.
1: Okay.
0: So they have the coat of a poodle, oftentimes wool.
1: Hypoallergenic, I believe.
0: Very good for people with allergies.
1: Doesn't shed.
0: Yep. They're smart because they've got the intelligence of the poodle.
1: Okay.
0: But then they've got the softness, the cuteness, the silliness of the Cavalier King Charles Spaniel.
1: The portability.
0: The versatility. The Spaniel's the love of water.
1: Yeah. Spaniel's versatility, that's what they say. That's actually one of the All Blacks selection policies.
0: Very versatile. Yeah, when I think of the All Blacks, I think they're the Spaniel of rugby teams.
1: Does he have the Spaniel's versatility?
0: So there I was faced with it, and person's yelling out, "Jack." It turns out the cavoodle's name was Jack.
1: Classic dog with a human name.
0: Yep, and Jack had got off the leash. Jack was running away. The owners were not elderly, but not young. I would say in their maybe late 60s.
1: Okay.
0: They're running, not very effectively. They haven't done much running, clearly, this couple, and they are probably 40 metres away, 50 metres away from Jack, cavoodle.
1: I'm bearing down on you.
0: I'm the closest. Jack's running away from me. They're behind me too. We're all going in the same direction. And I was faced with a moral conundrum because do I try and capture and grab Jack? I've got my bachelor's handbag in one hand.
1: Yeah.
0: Jack's probably 10 metres away from me.
1: About the same size as the chicken you're carrying.
0: Jack's looking back. Jack looks like he's trying to escape something.
1: Well, I was...
0: They're running along. There's cars. It's a main road.
1: So what's your what are your obligations in that situation? Are you supposed to grab it? Well, I was wondering if perhaps you were part of the problem. Was it running towards you because of the smell of the bachelor's handbag and the juice that you just tipped into the drain and it broke free of its owners and came over to get in on that bachelor's handbag?
0: Well, maybe, but then Jack continued to run. So Jack looked back momentarily. I had an opportunity at that point maybe to try and run after Jack to grab Jack, Jack being 10 metres away from me, as he looked back past me to his owners who were chasing him. Jack then took off again and ran away. Jack was running away from me, so I wasn't obviously that interested in the bachelor's handbag.
1: Yeah.
0: Felt like he was trying to escape, Jack. Now, I've got arthritis. My challenge is I can't run.
1: Yeah.
0: Really. I'm about as quick as those 60-year-olds. Do you? What do you do?
1: Well, you can still ski a little bit. Did you have your skis with you?
0: Didn't have my skis with me.
1: Did you have your e-bike with you?
0: No, I just had a sloshingly wet bachelor's handbag.
2: Could you have lured him with the bachelor's handbag?
0: Well, that's no, Jack didn't seem that interested in the bachelor's handbag.
1: Well, what did you do in the end?
0: Well, in the end, I did nothing. And Jack went, as I said,
1: went under the wheels of the 132 Express.
0: Well, no, they kept running. Jack kept going. Jack went miles down the road out of my sight and then left down one of the side streets. And then they came past me. They're in a terrible state.
1: Well, any sightings of Jack, a young cavoodle around Ponsonby Road area, give us a text 3483.
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0: 6 minutes to nine on the Hariki Breakfast. Thanks to Bunnings Trade. Load up on landscaping at Bunnings Trade. I need to have a little word with you, executive producer Ruda, because obviously I've got my tentacles into television in New Zealand, and words got back to me that maybe you might not be very happy with what's currently going on here at the Hariki Breakfast, because someone told me that they saw an audition tape of yours for a very famous New Zealand and long-running New Zealand drama series recently. Is there any truth to these rumours?
1: Well, I guess I'd call it a side hustle, the acting game. This would be my number one priority, the Hariki Breakfast.
2: Of course.
1: Yourself, Manaya, and Zoe Bush.
2: Yeah. But obviously, you know, such is the state of the media landscape, people have to look for other... I mean, just our very own Jerry has to go back down the content coal mine in the evenings just to keep a family afloat.
1: And look, to be honest, it is for a small role, 2 episodes, 5 scenes. But the thing that really piqued my interest was potential that could become a long-running character.
0: Right, so I knew... this is fascinating.
1: Who told you, anyway?
0: I didn't divulge my sources.
1: All right.
2: Okay.
0: Never divulge your sources.
2: What's the show?
0: Shortland Street.
2: Oh, okay, yeah.
0: Is that right?
1: It is.
0: Yes, it is.
1: Shortland Street. Is it 3 nights a week now?
2: Oh, I don't know.
1: I think so.
2: You should know that.
0: Yes, you should, actually. Sure. Being a Shortland Street fan and an aficionado of all things Shortland Street.
2: Mm. So you've gone in and done an audition?
1: No, it was one of those ones where, because it's only a small role, they actually get you to film it at home. It's called a self-tape audition.
0: Oh. Sorry?
1: They get you to film, well, they get your wife, in my case, to film it at home, and she has to read the lines to me.
0: Oh. So she's playing a character, and then you're playing the character. And is she behind the camera?
1: Yes, she is.
0: So you don't see her as well. It's like that she's not auditioning for anything.
1: And she has to sit slightly off the camera so I don't look straight down the barrel. But looking back on the tape, I was looking kind of down and downwards, and it made me look very shifty. So hopefully,
2: was that the essence of the character? Were you trying to look shifty, or were you a doctor and you're supposed to?
0: Could you give us any details on the character? Anything vague?
1: Well, no, I can give you some of the details on the character. I can't go over any of the lines.
0: No, sure,
2: of course.
1: I believe he's a podcaster, and he's a podcaster. And what he does is he goes in to the hospital pretending to be injured, just so he can get closer to the doctor and interview the doctor for the... I don't even know if I'm supposed to say that.
2: Well, okay, you might have given away the storyline, but that's not bad, because you can go and do that and then bring it back in for the podcast.
1: Yeah, maybe.
2: It's life imitating art.
1: Looking back at the audition, odds are I'm not going to get it. It's pretty rubbish.
2: Well, best of luck, man. Is it paying well?
1: Probably about $100 a day. Cool. Big money.
0: There's a text here on 3483. It's good that you've been on the peptides for that hairline.
1: Oh, true.
0: That'll help things.
2: You're a shoo-in now.
1: Well, they said I was supposed to play between 25 and 35, and I'm 47. Go for me.

0: This is the Hodaki Breakfast, but Jerry and Manai, so you've probably seen it on our socials. We've got a mascot. It's a cricket bat that's upside down with two giant red balls between its legs and a bat handle dangling down where its downstairs would be.
1: Yeah, now we want to immediately distance ourselves from that, so because it needs a name, we're turning it over to you. You can chuck your suggestions in at hodaki.co.nz, or you can text mascot to 34834 for the link. The name is going to be announced around about mid next week, so make sure that you get them through at the moment. Do you guys want to hear some a fresh batch of suggestions?
0: I'm always impressed by our listeners' ability to name things and the creativity that our listenership particularly has.
1: Yep.
0: And I'm looking down here, and unfortunately, maybe I was wrong about that.
1: Yeah, okay. So here's a couple of suggestions that have come through. Two balls, one bat.
0: Mm-hmm.
1: Very descriptive.
0: Yep.
1: Nikki Thicks. I don't get the reference to that one.
0: Nikki Thicks.
1: That one's gone over my head. Top Nut. I don't mind Top Nut.
0: What about Top Nuts?
1: Yeah, Top Nuts. There are two of them.
0: Mm.
1: Ballsy Willow.
0: Yep, good.
1: The Backboner.
0: Yeah, good. Okay. Yep.
1: The Swinger.
0: Mm-hmm.
1: Stumpy.
0: I feel like Stumpy has been used before.
1: Yeah, it's also not a stump.
0: No.
1: Like, if it was a set of stumps, then that would make a little bit more sense. Do you know, one of the dear friends of the station who works here in the building, but not at Radio Hodaki, Jaina, walked past the other day. She was showing a few people around the office. She is shorter than the mascot costume.
0: Mm.
1: If she were to wear it, it wouldn't get off the ground.
0: Okay. Those balls would be dragging on the ground. Interesting.
1: Ballsy with me, Keezy.
0: That's too long, I think.
1: Yeah, I think so too. Batty Boy.
0: Mm.
1: Hog and Yoppers.
0: Okay, now, here's the old Hog and Yoppers.
1: The only issue with Hog and Yoppers is that may be being used for something else.
0: Yeah.
1: So keep those coming through on 3483. Text mascot 3483. You can head to hodaki.co.nz. All name suggestions are in the draw to win a double pass to the sold-out ACC Export Ultra Party Zone at the Hot Springs Bar's T20 Black Clash with GWM.
0: Just to clarify, yes, the 2011 Cricket World Cup mascot, Stumpy. This is the Hodaki Breakfast.
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0: That is Queens of the Stone Age on the Hodaki Breakfast.
1: So I was listening to a podcast. Look, Josh Homme has not put out a piece of content in the last 20 years that I haven't consumed. That's my cross to bear. But whenever I hear something relevant in there, I was like, can I play another Josh Homme clip on the show?
0: So for people who don't know Josh Homme, the lead singer, guitarist for Queens of the Stone Age.
1: Lead singer, guitarist for Queens of the Stone Age. That's probably where you'll know him from, that song Smooth Sailing just there. Also the lead singer of Caius.
0: Mm-hmm.
1: Guitarist for Caius.
0: Yep.
1: Them Crooked Vultures.
0: Yes.
1: Very talented musician. And so I was watching this interview that he did with Rick Beato, who does music YouTube stuff. They were just talking about all sorts. They got onto the topic of radio, and he goes, I would love to have a radio show. And that perked my ears up because he's a hero of mine, and I have a radio show.
0: Mm-hmm.
1: This is Josh Homme's thoughts on the state of radio in 2026.
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2: You knew that it would just be eclectic and cool and play some stuff you know just so you get in, warm your hands to then, you know, this is how you discover bands like Can. You play someone Father Cannot Tell right after AC/DC. This is how you realize Chet Atkins does go next to Slayer, does right. go next to Hendrix, does go next to Toots and the Maytals. They do.
3: Yeah.
2: Because they're all good.
3: Yeah.
2: When you're listening to music, it's like a great mixtape, like we were talking about. The time is completely rife for radio. They just have to have the guts and stop thinking about safety. Things that are good take time and take an investment. Playing guitar, playing music, you're never good right away.
3: Right.
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1: I thought that was really interesting as someone who is on a radio show, on a radio station.
0: Yes.
1: And I thought, well, geez, Josh is basically describing Radio Hodaki. He just hasn't heard of us yet.
0: Right, yeah.
1: Yeah. So here's Incubus.
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0: This is the Hauraki Breakfast with Jerry Manai. 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
1: So I've been thinking a lot about the explosion of things like Hyrox. What was the other ones? CrossFit. F45, I think, is a similar sort of BFT, what's that one? Is that one of those? Or is that just the gym?
0: You're competitive exercising.
1: Yeah, but they're basically just circuit training is what they are. Because I think 90% of people who go to those classes, they're never going to like compete in something. They just want to sweat the beers out, keep the body moving, you know, stay in relatively good shape, clear the head a little bit. That's all they're trying to do. So why are all of the stations at the circuits so boring? Like, it's always burpees or press-ups or pull-ups or box jumps or something.
0: Toss a ball against a wall.
1: Yeah, slam the medicine ball, all that kind of stuff. I was thinking while I was doing one the other day, I'm sort of getting back into it at the moment.
0: Are you?
1: Yeah. People are talking about it, it's fine, it's whatever. I was thinking, why? Like, they don't have to be boring. Couldn't the circuits be fun? So my idea is to fix Hyrox, it's not competitive, you're not racing against each other. You just go in and you do all the fun stuff that you remember from being a kid. So like, all right, it's an hour long workout or 50 minutes or whatever. All right, for 3 minutes you're over here, you're just shooting three pointers. You're just in the corner. There's one of the trainers will stand there and get your rebounds for you, throw the ball back at you. You're shooting three pointers. Next station, they lower the hoop to 8 feet. You're just doing dunks. Yeah. Someone will throw the ball back to you. You do backwards, off the hoop, arm in the leg, you know, ball between the legs, arm in the hoop type shit. Then there's another one where you can just pass the rugby ball back and forth.
0: Okay.
1: And, you know, go further and further. Throw a vortex mega howler 90 meters down the beach. Kick a few rugby conversions. Kick a few soccer goals.
0: How about bowling into a cricket net?
1: Bowling into a cricket net.
0: Using a whole lot of muscles that you wouldn't ordinarily use.
1: Yep, you go over and you've got two overs to get through. And it's got a radar gun so you can see how fast you're bowling as well. Then swap ends. Now you're batting. Your partner's bowling at you for a couple of overs.
0: Maybe taking a few diving catches.
1: Yep.
0: Set up with a mat underneath you.
1: Yeah, a little loser circle. What about diving into the corner? They'll set the mats up and you can run over and do a DWZ try in the corner and they'll set the high jump mats up for you.
0: Oh, imagine the muscle groups that you're using there.
1: Yeah, you know what I mean? So instead of them being boring burpees, box jumps, wall balls or whatever, it's just all fun stuff that you remember from being a kid and doing PE and back when you could actually play sport before your knees gave out or whatever. Then you just go and do this. Wouldn't you sign up for that? You wouldn't dread going to the gym anymore. You'd be like, oh, this is fun.
0: Yeah, I think I'd call it ADHD rocks. Because it's perfect for people with ADHD.
1: Yeah.
0: This is a Hauraki Breakfast.
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1: Pulling bangers out of thin air since forever. Cheetah.

0: the Hardacre Breakfast with Jerry Minaya. Thanks to Bunnings Trade. Load up on landscaping at Bunnings Trade. The Kiwi Bank Chasing the Fox is back. You will have heard about this Friday, December 11 at Royal Auckland in the Grange.
1: Yes, they haven't named a lot of their teams, although I do see Team Warriors has been named. And if you've been keeping abreast of the Rugby League World Cup updates lately, you may remember that Wade Egan had said, "Sorry, I can't play for the Kiwis this year. I've got prior commitments." Could that prior commitment be playing Jerry and Ryan Fox and Dan Hillier at Chasing the Fox?
0: It may well be, because he's a very good golfer.
1: He's played before. I can't remember if he played last year, but he has played before, and he is very, very handy.
0: He's compact.
1: Yeah. Oh, great. Beautiful swing.
0: Yeah, consistent. As are a lot of the league players, actually. I mean, I guess he got a lot of time off.
1: Yeah, they're really getting into their golf at the moment. The interesting thing about the way Wade Egan plays golf is, you know, he's mastered the art of the no-look pass in rugby league. He's never looking in the direction that he's passing. He does the same thing on the golf course. He'll just look another man straight in the eye and then just tee off straight down the middle of the fairway. He never looks at the ball when he plays it. It's miraculous.
0: It's a great skill.
1: And if you want to see him do it, we actually don't know if he's in the Warriors team yet or not. Bit of speculation. But if you want to see it, Friday, December 11th, Royal Auckland and Grange. We're offering to fly you there, fly you to the Fox from anywhere in New Zealand, except for the chats, to Auckland Hotel. Tickets to Kiwi Bank Chasing the Fox. 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
0: This is the Hodaki Breakfast. Right above.

0: This is the Hodaki Breakfast with Jerry Minaya. It's Thursday today. Did you know that?
1: Oh my God. You know what? At points of this morning, I did know that. This isn't one of them. I had forgotten.
0: I woke up this morning and it took me about 2 minutes to work out what day it was.
1: Yeah.
0: In my head. Normally I know straight away. I wake up, yep, okay, that's what I need to do.
1: Yeah. Is there anything worse than spending the first couple of hours of your day thinking it's a different day than it is?
0: It's very confusing.
1: And then that sudden realization. The worst is when you think that it's a Friday and then you get into work, you mill about for a bit, and then you check a calendar or something and you're like, oh my God, you're joking, it's only Thursday.
0: I imagine there's a German word for that, Zoe.
1: Yeah, there will be.
2: I'm sure there is.
1: It'll be 15 syllables long.
0: Is there a German word for when you wake up and you still think that the thing that's happened in your dream it's like still real in your brain? Is there a German word for that?
2: I'm sure there is. Is there
1: a German word for walking your dog in the afternoon? These are the things I feel like Germans, there's a Japanese word for, you know, when a footpath goes in one direction, but everyone takes a shortcut across the grass and it wears a track through the grass.
0: Yes.
1: There's a Japanese word for that.
0: Oh, you're kidding me. That's good. I think they've got a word as well for foreigners who are having a good time in a fountain. Who are breaking the law by being in a fountain?
1: Yes, I know that this is actually a Dutch word. It's G-Land dog shit jacket. Is how that's pronounced.
2: There's one that I told you the other day, Jerry, which is the opposite of homesick, is when you're away sick. There's a German word for that. Because when you're missing being away and you want to get away, it's fernweh, which is away sick, opposite of homesick.
0: See, we don't have that.
1: I've got that at the moment.
0: The doppelganger is an interesting one, a person who looks a lot like another person. Now, we've got a person who looks a lot like another person. Oh, my God, it's nine. Nine takes
1: nine different words.
0: English words to say one German word.
1: Yeah.
2: Walker is what that is.
0: Oh, is it? Mm. Oh, it's a double walker. A person who's walking through life like you.
1: Oh.
0: Is that a person who's walking through life who looks like you? Is that the idea of why it's double walker?
2: Why, sorry.
1: Day walker.
0: That's interesting.
1: Skin walker. Anyway, shut it down.
0: That's the Hodaki Breakfast for Thursday. It's a Thursday, by the way. Bex is up next. Have a lovely day today. We'll see you tomorrow.
3: 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Thanks to Bunnings Trade. 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
22: In this update, the Opportunity Party says the door's still open to National, even though Chris Luxon keeps firmly shutting it. He did so again at this week's TVNZ Leaders Debate.
23: Well, as I said, we've ruled them out, and as I've said, we also do not want to work with parties that want to impose more taxes.
22: But Opportunity Leader Kule Wong doesn't buy it.
24: I think if either of those Chrises need us to form a government, they would far rather pick up the phone than be sitting in opposition for the next 3 years.
22: A person has died after an early morning house fire near Whitianga in the Coromandel. Another occupant raised the alarm just before 2:30 and is being supported by police. New rules are coming in to stop Auckland and Coromandel rock pools being cleaned out this summer. Large parts of the intertidal zone will be off limits for recreational gathering of shellfish and mussels.
25: It will apply from the high water mark to a point offshore where the water is 2 metres deep. There'll be smaller daily limits for crabs, octopus, prawns, sea cucumbers and squid. Oceans and Fisheries Minister Shane Jones says fossicking is a Kiwi tradition, but it's being ruined by a selfish few who are taking too much.
22: And the World Health Organization wants answers from Russia after a lab worker died from pneumonia of unknown origin. A further blow to the All Blacks' first 5 stocks ahead of the Bledisloe Cup defence against the Wallabies starting Saturday. Richie Mwanga will miss both tests at Auckland and Sydney after suffering a calf tear at training on Tuesday. Former All Black Ian Jones is backing a familiar face to fill the void.
26: The greatest thing about this All Black team mentality, you know, the squad mentality, we have a guy like Bowden Barrett, who you mentioned, over 100 plus test matches, really comfortable at Eden Park, comfortable in big match occasions.
22: The All Blacks team is named at midday. Wing Fihi Fainanga Anofo has also been ruled out with concussion and hamstring issues. That's your news feed. I'm Bryn Rudkin.
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It's Radiohead for your Thursday morning. You're listening to Hauraki Days with Beck. Thanks to Trade Staff. If you're looking for summer work or any kind of work at the moment, there's jobs up now. Just go to tradestaff.co.nz. Oh, I'm counting down the days till Bathurst. I can't wait. Sunday, it's going to be a big day. But, you know, got a lot of things to do between now and then. 2 days left of the school holes. We'll rip into some music for you now. Here's Foo Fighters. I've got

bit of Tom Petty for you here on Hauraki Days. Now, it was announced yesterday, a bit of a wild card announcement for Black Clash that's happening 22nd of January at Hagley Oval. Australian cricket legend Gilly, Adam Gilchrist, he's going to make his Black Clash debut as a wild card for Team Rugby and Friends. So he'll be joining Israel Dagg, Kieran Reid, Tom Walsh, as they are looking to turn around Team Cricket's commanding 6-2 Black Clash series lead. It's going to be a goodie. Get your tickets on blackclash.co.nz. Here's Kings of Leon.

Hey, this is Paul from Midwave Breaks, and you're about to check out our latest single, Hyacinth. This track is a straight-up rock and roller, heavy on the riffs, but bringing plenty of positive energy. Hyacinth stands for happiness is a state of mind. It's not automatic, and it's not always easy, but it's aspirational and something we could all use.

0: Epic track from Kiwi band Midwave Breaks is Hyacinth, which stands for happiness as a state of mind. And tomorrow I've got Paul Russell, who is one half of Midwave Breaks. He's coming into the studio to chat to me because tomorrow they're releasing their debut album. And speaking of albums, today at 12 o'clock rock, it's been 5 years since She Hard released Old Gods. So if you want to hear a tune from their 10th studio album, let me know on 3483. I'm playing 3 at midday. I've got Green Day coming up for you soon here on Hauraki.
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0: You're listening to Hauraki Days with Beck. It is Thursday morning. We're getting closer and closer to the weekend. I'm getting closer and closer to Bathurst. I can't wait for that on Sunday. Who's with me on that one? Now keep listening out for the roar of the encore. Could happen at any time. $250 could be yours. All thanks to Super Liquor from our Giga Little Fund. So when you hear it, give us a bell on 0800 Hauraki.
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2: So the first Bledisloe Cup of 2026, Eden Park on Saturday night. 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Welcome to the Hauraki Breakfast.
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17: In this update, Fisheries Minister Shane Jones has had a change of heart on protecting Auckland and Coromandel's rock pools, with recreational shellfish gathering banned from November. There'll also be new daily limits on species like crabs, octopus and squid.
18: I have responded positively to significant pressure from the leadership of Aucklanders and taken professional advice from the fisheries scientists.
17: Christchurch police now believe missing 21-year-old Braden Hepworth is no longer alive after he was last seen at the Z petrol station in Lynwood on September 3. Police say someone must know what happened to him. 3 years on from the October 7 attacks, Israelis are gathering to remember those killed and taken hostage. US President Donald Trump has sent his best wishes to Israeli leader Benjamin Netanyahu.
19: It was a horrible day, a horrible tragedy, a horrible end there. The other side is paying a very big price for what they did on October 7th, believe me.
17: More than 74,000 people have been killed in Gaza. And Christchurch's mayor says ratepayer money isn't being wasted as they quietly explore a bid for an NRL team. Phil Major admits a team would cost a lot of money and can't say where it would come from.
20: That's where the commercially sensitive bit is. There's people out there that are very keen to assist businesses and that to get things across the line. So all will be revealed, I'm sure, by Christmas.
17: More injuries, more setbacks for All Blacks coach Dave Rennie ahead of their Bledisloe Cup defence against the Wallabies starting Saturday at Auckland's Eden Park.
21: If Rennie thought it couldn't get any worse after losing Artie Savia, Luke Jacobson, Caleb Clark and Reuben Love for the year, he's now lost two more. Richie Moonga with a calf tear and Fehi Finianga-Norfu with a double whammy of a head knock and upper hamstring tear gone. It makes the complexion of the 23 to face Australia Saturday night more fascinating, and there appears no obvious straightforward answer as to who starts at 10.
17: Yeah, well, Beauden Barrett appears the favourite. The team is named at midday. And BJ Watling will take over as Black Caps cricket batting coach from early December. That's your news feed. I'm Bryn Rudkin.
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Tauraki Days with Beck. That was The Killers with Somebody Told Me. And Somebody Told Me, if you listen really carefully to any show on Tauraki, if you hear that roar of the encore, you could be winning for yourself $250 from our Giga Little Fund. It could happen at any time. So just remember to call 0800 Tauraki if you do hear it. Here's Placebo.

It's Oasis, and that's the song that pretty much can ruin the vibe of a party if a dude gets hold of a guitar and sings it by himself. It's Wonderwall here on Radio Hodaki. Now get ready, Bledisloe, the first game is happening this coming Saturday, and it's going to be live and free here on Radio Hodaki. ACC will be doing the coverage of the All Blacks taking on Australia. It kicks off at 7:10. 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Here's the Colts.

0: It's Lemon Heads here on Radio Hauraki. Now, the first Bledisloe Low Cup is kicking off at Eden Park on Saturday night. As you probably know, the All Blacks haven't lost at Eden Park for 32 years, and Australia haven't had the Bledisloe Low Cup for 23 years. And who better to talk to about the game than someone born in Australia, played for their Sevens team, then played 78 NPC games for Auckland, 70 games for the Blues, and 10 tests for the All Blacks. Halfback Steve Devine joined Hauraki Breakfast.
1: I mean, Australia have been crap for a while now. Are they any better now?
2: No, they're not.
3: You have played a million games at Eden Park. What is it about Eden Park that makes it such a fortress?
2: In terms of the All Blacks, I think it's their home ground, right? They know they get up for it. The confidence is pretty high in that Wallaby team at the moment after beating South Africa.
3: Steve, what's the state of rugby union in Australia at the moment? It really feels like it's sort of falling by the wayside.
2: Yeah, mate, they all say, I don't watch rugby anymore, bloody Wallabies are shit. And then, you know what, as soon as they get a win, they're all in here.
1: So, Steve Devine, before we go, obviously you grew up in Australia, you played for the All Blacks. Is there ever any little part of you that goes, I'd actually quite like Australia to win?
2: Not even one hair.
1: Wow!
2: Mate, I was privileged enough to play for the greatest team on the planet, and they will always be my number one team as well. So, no, I hope they crush them. I hope it's 50 points. I hope it's an absolute down trail.
0: Well, I guess we'll find out on Saturday, eh? Now, you can hear the full chat. It's up now on the podcast. You can find it on the iHeart app or wherever you listen to your potties. And tomorrow, be tuning in for It's Academic. $550 of Bunnings vouchers up for grabs. 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So stay tuned from 6 a.m. tomorrow for Hauraki Breakfast.
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0: Well, we're heading into midday lunchtime here on Hauraki Days, which means 12 o'clock rock is up next. And if you're a massive fan of Shehad, you'll know that it was 5 years ago today that they released their 10th studio album, Old Gods. And I'm playing three tunes from that album up next. Let me know on 3483 the tunes you want to hear. I'm taking a break for news and sport, and I'll be back with Shehad here on Radio Hauraki.
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9: In this update, there are positive signs at Queenstown's Walter Peak Fire, with no growth overnight and no visible flames around the perimeter this morning. Fire and Emergency District Commander Blair Kiley says the tough terrain is making the job difficult.
10: It's compounded by wind and other factors. One of the things that has been a challenge is on the steep slopes. There's lots of fine fuels, lots of tussocks and grasses that are quite dry.
9: Labour wants airlines to be more upfront, with fares showing every fee from the start so travellers can easily compare prices.
11: Labour would mandate automatic refunds when big airlines like Air New Zealand and Jetstar cancel or significantly change flights, and for them to publish data on cancellations and delays. Commerce spokesperson Ardena Williams says smaller airlines are competing with one hand behind their backs. The party's also raising concerns at high airport food and parking costs.
9: The World Health Organization is investigating after a 28-year-old worker at a Siberian plague research lab died from pneumonia of unknown origin, with 200 others now in quarantine. It says the worker would have had specialist training and vaccinations. And dog owners are being urged to keep pets on leads around little blue penguin nesting sites. It comes after a penguin was killed by a dog in Wellington last month, with owners facing fines of up to $20,000 or even prison. In sport, All Blacks coach Dave Rennie has revealed his side to face the Wallabies in the opening Bledisloe Cup test at Auckland's Eden Park.
12: Damien McKenzie will start at first five for the All Blacks on Saturday evening, winning the race over Bowden Barrett, who starts at fullback. There's no room for Josh Jacom in the 23, despite the injuries to Reuben Love and Richie Moonga. Former captain Scott Barrett comes into starts in the second row alongside Josh Lord. Well, Dave Rennie has sprung a surprise in the loose forwards. Tupou Vaiai on the blind side, Peter Luckey open side, and Wallace Satiti at the back of the scrum. Returning loose forward Shannon Frizzell is on the bench, so too Anton Signer after recovering from his injury.
9: That's your newsfeed. I'm Bryn Rudkin.
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15: It was 5 years ago today that Shehard released Old Gods, which was their 10th studio album, and it went straight to number one here in New Zealand. And it saw them pretty much sounding as heavy and as fired up as ever. And John Toogood, a regular visitor to Radio Hauraki, had a chat with Manaya and Ruta about the beginnings of Shehard.
16: Because when you guys were coming up, was that part of it is like we need to go and find a gig to play and we need to get in front of people?
17: Yes, so much so that we funded our own demo tape and then took it around all the pubs in Wellington, and we were like 17 years old, so we weren't even allowed to be playing in pubs. But one day we got called up to support some punk band, and yeah, that we were away. They used to have to hide us behind the bar when the police came in, man.
18: Speaking about being a teenager, is it true that you guys got suspended from Wellington College for graffitiing in the toilet AC/DC rules? Is that story true?
17: That's a true story, and what's even worse about it, my dad, who was a builder his whole life, had just been given a job at the education department where he was the building inspector for all the local schools, where they literally do things like clean graffiti. And selfishly, I spray painted AC/DC Rules on the level 4 toilet of Wellington High School and got myself expelled.
18: Good work.
15: That's great work. And here we are kicking off 12 O'Clock Rock, three tunes from their 10th album, Old Gods. Here's She Hard with Field of Fire.

She Hard with Empire Fooling. That wraps up 12 O'Clock Rock. Just played three tunes from their 10th studio album, Old Gods, that was released 5 years ago today. Man, I miss them. 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Keep listening out for that cue to call the roar of the encore. $250 could be going towards a gig of your choice if you manage to make it through on the lines. Listen out for it. Here's Nirvana.

You're listening to Hauraki Days on your Thursday lunchtime. And if you love your golf, especially Ryan Fox, lock this into your calendars, 11th of December, because that is when Kiwi Bank's Chasing the Fox is happening at Royal Oak and Grange. And Radio Hauraki will fly you and a mate there. We're going to fly you to the Fox. That's what we're saying. You and a mate could be winning flights from anywhere in New Zealand up to Auckland. You get a night's accommodation and tickets to the best day of your life. If you'd like to enter, just go to hauraki.co.nz. Here's you too.

0: bit of bush for you Thursday morning here on Hauraki Days. Now, I was listening to The Big Show yesterday, and Pugs was telling everyone about how he's going for an acting role in an ad, but the requirement was for an athletic build, and in walks a giant, an absolute behemoth of a man going for the same role.
1: In walks the biggest, muscliest man you have ever seen in your life. His arm was twice the size of my head. And he was going for the same role. So they wanted two of that particular kind of athlete. And then the lady comes in and goes, oh, we're going to do it in pairs. So I'm now going into the audition
2: with you.
1: Next to the largest man on planet Earth. And he actually, I struck up a conversation with him in the waiting room.
2: And really he was a really lovely guy. Terrible temper.
1: No, he was actually the nicest dude ever. He was so sweet. We got to chat and he was like, oh, have you done this before? I was like, I'll be honest, man, first one. He's like, oh, I've done a bit of stuff in the background or whatever. We go in, we do the audition, and it was absolutely humiliating.
3: But
1: you'll remember I asked you guys what my talents were, and I have to wrap this up, but you'll remember I came in here and I asked you guys what my talents were because I didn't know what to tell them.
2: Right.
1: And so they said, down the barrel, I had to say what my hidden talents or interests were, and I said, look, I don't know, but I asked my two 50-year-old co-workers what they thought, well, 39 and nearly 50, what they thought, and they said, drinking beers and my leather tassel loafers. They did not get the joke. But here's the best part, is I got a call back. Yay! It's happening tomorrow.
0: Congratulations, Pugs. I love that he got the call back. That is so cool. Hey, they're back today at 4 o'clock. Mogi and Pugs, while Keezy and Hoity J are away. You can listen to the podcast. It's up now on the iHeart app or wherever you listen to your potties. Like I say, 4 o'clock today, Mogi and Pugs-san here on Hauraki.
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0: as Hauraki Days. Bex Andy's with you until 4 o'clock today because I'm filling in for Greg Preble, who's on holiday, and I still haven't heard the roar of the encore. So if there's a gig that you've got in mind that you would like to go to, you could win $250 from our Gig A Little Fun thanks to Super Liquor. If you hear it, because it could happen at any time, make sure you're dialing 0800 Hauraki and that $250 could be yours. I'm going to take a quick break for news and sport, and I'll be back very soon with a bit of the smazzapazzas for you.
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2: So the first Bledisloe Cup of 2026, Eden Park on Saturday night. 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Welcome to the Hauraki Breakfast.
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3: 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No, I hope they crush them. I hope it's 50 points. I hope it's an absolute downtrail.
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21: In this update,
0: Tokyo-listed company Harima Chemicals is shutting its Mount Maunganui manufacturing plant next year after more than 40 years, putting more than 45 jobs at risk. Hundreds of early childhood teachers and support staff have rallied on Wellington's waterfront, begging political parties not to cut funding or staff. National says it makes no apologies on a campaign to drug test welfare recipients and reducing job seeker payments for those drawing it for longer times. Chris Luxon says he'd be open to MPs being randomly drug tested. Police in Christchurch are searching multiple properties linked to missing 21-year-old Braden Hepworth, now believed to be dead. The Fisheries Minister says it's good to clarify rules as our population changes, with a ban on recreationally gathering shellfish and mussels from Auckland and Coromandel beaches and rock pool zones from next month. That's news. In sport, Damien McKenzie has won the race to the All Blacks' first five jersey for Saturday's Bledisloe Cup test against Australia in Auckland. It'll be McKenzie's first test of the season in the number 10 jersey, with Beauden Barrett starting at fullback. Former captain Scott Barrett shoots straight into the run-on side after recovering from back surgery, with Tupou Va'i shifting to blindside flanker. Meanwhile, 79-test All Black Ian Jones is keen for New Zealand to band together to remind the Wallabies of their 40-year losing streak at Eden Park.
21: This is our patch. That's how you have to think about it. Not just the players thinking about it. It's wild that we haven't lost to Australia there since 1986. We've got to keep reminding them of that.
0: That is sport. 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